0: $100 million from the government's budget into infrastructure, particularly roads such as the Waiawika Gorge and State Highway 60 Takaka Hill. So that might cut it.
1: Yeah, well, that funding is incredible actually for the Takaka Hill. I was actually sitting in the gallery when Minister Willis announced it, and I let out a little sounded a bit like a girl's scream actually, to be fair, because I never saw it coming. So that's very good news for Takaka and Golden Bay in itself. Obviously, there's one way in and one way out, and we need that road to be really stable for us. So good to have that locked in, and it should improve the road for multiple decades going forward, hopefully.
0: Yeah, it's a bit of a prick of a road, isn't it? But it's so steep and so curly, so it makes a whole lot of sense to chuck some money in it.
1: Well, we call it a 10-point advantage when we're playing rugby. It's, you know, the teams come over from over in Nelson and they're all looking pretty green by the time they get off the bus, and, you know, they don't start running until the second half. So it's a good advantage for the local rugby team anyway.
0: Yeah, that's one way to look at it, eh? Massive month ahead for you guys. Field days, you've got the Federated Farmers Conference and AGM coming up.
1: Yeah, so we start with the advocacy hub up at Field Days. I think we've got 20-odd ministers and MPs speaking at the hub. The Prime Minister, the opposition, Chris Hopkins, and also
0: you've actually
1: Winston
0: got everyone.
1: Shane Jones.
0: You've got everyone. I was looking at that. You've even got the Greens in there as well. Steve Abel, Swarbrick. Everyone's in there.
1: Well, and I guess it's a reflection of Field Days, right? Everyone comes to Field Days, so it's a good chance for everyone to hear them. And it's great. This is our third year at the Hub now, and it's really turning into exactly what we were hoping it would be. And so people can stop in any time they like. You know, you can see on the schedule when certain ministers will be speaking, and if it sparks your interest, then you can come along. So very good. And if you really want to, you can sign a membership while you're there. So so it's a double bonus. But yeah, no. So obviously, a big week with Field Days, and we've got the charitable event on the Wednesday night of Field Days, and that'll be a great night. And then following that, we head into our conference, the Primary Industry Summit, and which is followed quickly by our AGM on the very next day. And so, a big month for feds and all our electeds getting involved.
0: Yeah, and nominations will be coming in today for the president's spot, won't they?
1: They will, yeah. All our nominations under our new constitution are due in today, and so I'd say we're probably expecting a few elections when the organisation is running well. People want to be involved, and that's kind of where we're sitting at the moment. So I've probably got no doubt there'll be a few elections, and they always make for interesting times come AGM day. But it's a rich part of our 125-year history.
0: Rich part of the 125-year history, and you're stoked to be a part of it, aren't you?
1: Oh, I actually am. You know, like it is one of the coolest jobs in the country. To be the Fed's president, it's a really awesome opportunity. And so looking forward to seeing what the next month brings, and we'll go from there. Yeah.
0: And if we look at some of those former presidents, most of them have gone into politics. Is that the next cab off the rank for you?
1: No, I'm coming back to go farming again. No, obviously there will be something else for me to do off farm, no doubt. And it does tickle my fancy a little bit to do a bit off farm. Keeps the brain ticking. But you give a lot of your life to feds to do the role that I do, and you know, the farm does suffer a bit and that sort of thing. So it'll be good to settle back down and get a few jobs done on the farm as well.
0: All right, thank you so much for that, Wayne Langford, President of Federated Farmers. I really appreciate your time on this beautiful Wednesday. The sun is shining down in Golden Bay.
1: It is. The cows are milling, the tractor's coming past. It's all go here today, so it's good. Good to be out in it. Sweet. Cheers, mate.
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9: Today in your Rural Roundup news, Heartland Bank and TSB plan to merge, creating a $15 billion regional banking powerhouse. TSB Heartland, as it is to be known, will maintain the existing nationwide presence with Taranaki as a key operational hub with a local branch network. The proposed merger is targeting completion in December 2026, subject to satisfaction of a number of conditions, including community consultation by Toi Foundation with Taranaki residents, Heartland shareholder approval, and any necessary New Zealand and Australian regulatory approvals. The new asset base of $15 billion will rank TSB Heartland 7th in New Zealand, about $2 billion behind Rabobank, but a considerable distance behind Kiwibank at 5th on $43 billion. Also in your news today, 18 months after New Zealand's first bird flu outbreak, an Otago poultry farm is back at full strength with 200,000 chickens and 150,000 eggs a day. About 200,000 chickens at Hillgrove Farm near Dunedin were culled after it became the centre of the country's first case of highly pathogenic bird flu in December 2024. The H7N6 strain was not found anywhere else, and mainland poultry began repopulating last April, with the final flock being introduced this past month. Biosecurity New Zealand anticipated the total amount spent on the response, including compensation, would fall within the initial $20 million set aside by the government during the initial response. Assistant Compliance and Response Commissioner Angus Mackay said, while there was strong confidence eradication had already been received, final shed surveillance in mid-June would provide an additional layer of assurance and mark the end of the response. And here are your results from the latest GDT trading event. And Hydrus milk fat is up 5.3%, sitting at $6,668 USD per metric ton. Butter is up 1.2%, sitting at $5,734. Cheddar up 1.8%, $4,621. Lactose up 4.6%, sitting at $1,608. Skim milk powder lost a bit, down 3%, sitting at $3,457 USD per metric ton. And whole milk powder lost a little bit as well, sitting at 3,000.

0: for today.
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2: Every year, KPMG surveys industry leaders to gather the pulse of New Zealand's food and fibre sector, and this year's message is pretty clear: change is inevitable. The 2026 agribusiness agenda, from status quo to status change, asks whether improvements are enough or whether the sector needs to think bigger. Joining us now is the report's lead author and KPMG's global head of agribusiness, Ian Proudfoot. Ian, thank you so much for your time.
3: No problem.
2: Delving into this report, biosecurity again was one of the top priorities alongside trade access, but there were three new top priorities featured this year as well.
3: Yeah, so I think it's really interesting. This year's top 10 is really infrastructure-centric. So we've got enhanced rural resilience and infrastructure. We've got people focusing on energy. We've got a real focus on making sure that we're building our systems so they're resilient to climate and climate issues as well. And the interesting thing was that wasn't particularly focused on any particular demographic group, but it was right across all the cohorts that we follow. This real focus on the need to change, but the need to ensure that our infrastructure supports the change we're going to do. And I think that's telling a real story that we've been working with what we've got, but whether it's around energy, whether it's about water, whether it's about our ability to get a product from where we grow it to where we ship it out the country, all of those need to be more resilient to both climate effects, but also to be able to give people confidence to invest in their farming businesses.
2: Yeah, I mean, that is a huge issue, isn't it? With all, particularly, you know, if we look at all the road closures, state highway closures that we've seen, and losing billions a day in some of those. So is that the type of infrastructure that is being talked about? Is it roads and ports and broadband, or is it things like data, supply chain resilience, and what are those biggest gaps?
3: I think it was everything. Mm. And, you know, you can sort of break it down into specific areas. You know, on the roads and on the ports, there's some real known issues that need to be addressed. On energy, there is this real concern about the resilience of particularly electricity supplies into rural areas, and therefore a lot of thought about, can more energy be done within the farm gate rather than relying on energy coming to the farm gate? What can we generate on farms? And, you know, that's got an economic component to it as well, which means that it could help to improve the financial resilience as well as the operational resilience of some of our farming businesses. You know, the DART one was really interesting. Last year, the message was that was dropping away. This year, we got a really clear signal that's still a really important issue. And it seems to be, you know, as we're increasing the use of AI tools and more of our farming systems are becoming more digital, it's not just access now to connectivity, but it's the bandwidth that's needed, and the cost of the bandwidth is going up. So, you know, we've got solutions, but have we got enough of a solution to be able to say we've still got that parity between rural and urban? And the message clearly was we're not getting there yet.
2: So what does status quo to status change look like? Does that actually, what does it look like on the ground for a New Zealand farmer or grower?
3: So the concept of status quo was, it's carrying on doing what we're doing. We have always changed. We've always evolved. So that carries on. And but it's really quite focused in the areas that we've already got some, you know, significant global market strength in, and we build on what we're doing. Status change was more about step change. So rather than an evolutionary change, it was about stepping into something new. It was about stepping into some areas that potentially are aligned to what we do, but new. And the message we got, 75% of leaders, you know, when we assessed their responses, were status change. What does it look like on farm? I think it looks like a period where change will be inevitable and it will be continuous. The one of the key messages is, so we need to ensure that change is easy. So as one contributor put it, we've got to step back and think about our systems and look at our systems and understand when we're asking people to make a change, how that change fits into the system. So how do we connect it up so it's easy to implement and easy to optimize so that the benefits flow both financially, environmentally, or you know, in

0: our customers. So we create win-win-win situations.
1: And if there's one thing that farmers are good at, it's change, isn't it? The primary sectors are always changing and always adapting, very resilient. The one thing that I also noticed was regenerative farming was barely featured in there, even though it's kind of quite high on the world agribusiness agenda, isn't it?
0: Yeah, well, it's something when I'm overseas that I get a lot of people talking about and we a lot of conversation around what does regenerative look like. You know, we took 22,000 notes on the roundtable sessions, and only three times was the word regenerative featured in those notes, which is tiny. And it does appear that, you know, when I look at the overall sentiment of comments, people are recognizing that their businesses are entirely dependent on nature and biological systems. But it's that concept, and maybe it's just we've got a bit of a mental block around using the phrase regenerative. I think overseas, when you look at it now, a lot of people are just would look at our systems and say, you're already regenerative. There's still things we can do, but it's how you do something a bit better every day. And the amazing thing about some of these regenerative actions is they compound. So as you do them, you get a compounding return year after year. So there's an economic driver to being regenerative as well. I think we probably need to be careful we don't miss the bus. And I look at grass-fed, and I think, you know, we got onto grass-fed really late. And it's probably the same with regenerative. We don't want to be last on the bus. We want to be trying to be on the bus, helping to shape the rules and being able to take advantage of some of the financial benefits definitely flowing to it.
1: Is that what the markets are wanting? Is that what consumers are wanting, is regenerative?
0: Well, I think when you look at the markets we sell to, whether it's regenerative or not, we're selling into premium markets where the attributes inherent in our products and the environmental attributes being a key part of that are driving the value. And we got some really clear messages back from industry leaders that there are no free passes in terms of handling our environmental footprint, addressing our climate emissions. Our customers expect us to do it, and they will only pay us the premiums if we do it. So I think, you know, the overall message is if we want to be playing in the high value markets we've historically played in, there is an expectation we will push ahead in terms of our environmental footprint, call it regenerative or not.
1: Yeah. I mean, we've got great systems already. If we look at the butter that's coming in from America, that grain-fed white stuff just looks awful, doesn't it? So we, as an industry, can't really sit around waiting for the government. We need to sort of lead ourselves, don't we?
0: That was a really clear message, you know, in terms of what's going to drive change. The industry's got to be coming up with the solutions, coming up with the answers, and then getting on and implementing them, and, you know, asking the government to help enable rather than expecting the government to lead. Probably the other key thing that came out in terms of that view around system changes, don't wait for it to be perfect. You know, there was a bit of a view that New Zealanders can sometimes just want to get this solution where everybody's on board and it's beautifully packaged up. But use what's available. Let's get on and move, and move with those that are looking to move rather than waiting for the best outcome possible. Let's get a good outcome and build on it.
1: Thank you so much for your time, Ian. I really appreciate it.
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1: This is a Sport Nation Football World Cup moment. The last minute, the last chance. Ghana heading for the World Cup semi-finals until Suarez decides otherwise. Handballs it off the line. Red card, Suarez gone. Then the penalty.

0: a stack. We're trying to find the needle at the moment.
1: Yeah. We might have found a couple of pins, but yeah, we haven't quite found the needle. It will all come to fruition. I quite like that, taking it to a regional club. Actually, when spoke at the Fielding Yellows, they had a 125th or something. The great man Dave Fredericks, who was a school teacher back in the day, he ran the Yellows thing. Went and spoke to that crew. Good crew. I love club rugby. I love club rugby, club rooms and people. Oh, the essence of our sport. And Ian says he finished 739th in fantasy. Pretty pleased with that. Is that overall, like globally? That's epic. I could only manage 400th out of about 900 in the Sport Nation one. You probably lapped me, Ian.
0: Yeah, maybe we should get you on as a correspondent next year, Ian.
1: That's a, well, one of our favourite correspondents that rings, if that's Ian from Tapuna.
0: Oh,
1: is that Ian from Tapuna?
0: I'm not sure. It might be. Might not
1: no,
0: be.
1: No, it normally comes up Ian and Tapuna in brackets, doesn't it? I don't, yeah. Ian from Tapuna doesn't sort of present himself to me as a Super Rugby fantasy player.
0: He knows his stuff, though.
1: Boy, does he. He has a great take on stuff. All right, we get a breakaway back in a minute.
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3: 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Hell of an outlier.
1: Yeah.
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8: It's not Ian from Tapuna. It's a long-time friend of Deep South Mark, meaning it's Ian from Invercargill. Deep South Mark has texted us that as well. Great stuff. Baseball, Jacob, you said it might make a comeback.
9: A comeback of sorts. Well, that's what Brendan McCullum's kind of saying. Maybe a more measured approach than the traditional baseball that we've seen over the past few years with the England cricket team. Obviously topical, Black Caps playing England at Lord's. Will Brendan McCullum employ his baseball tactic on the likes of Jamieson, Henry, O'Rourke? Maybe not. Here's what Baz had to say.
10: I think from our point of view, we still want us to be recognisable from the past, but we just want to hopefully be a cricket team which has evolved somewhat in some of the key areas we've identified we've fallen short previously. I think for us, I've talked extensively about it since we've arrived, and we want to be a team which is better under pressure, a team which can navigate tactically, can understand where you sit in the game and what's required. If you're in front of the game, how are you able to close games out? What's required during those moments? If you're behind the game, tactically, how do you navigate that situation to be able to make the necessary plays with calm and poise and start to hopefully bring yourself back into the game? That's an area where we need to improve. We still want the identity of the past, but we want a more refined version of it.
8: I really like Baz's approach, eh?
9: Yeah.
8: It's not the approach I'll take, but I like how he's just really comfortable in saying his approach.
9: Yeah, I mean, it's interesting because we know English press, they're savages.
8: Oh, yeah.
9: So he's got a bit of a reclamation project on his hands in terms of his

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1: Yeah, did he get 100 against New Zealand a couple summers ago now? I have a feeling he might have, or got close at least. 50 on debut, I think it was, in Christchurch.
0: Yes, and a text here. I love this. I almost want to play some music with it. In fact, I'm going to take a break. We'll play some music to it after this.
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0: and then it happens. One goal, one shock, one of the biggest upsets the World Cup has ever seen. Italy eliminated. The football world frozen.
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0: text has arrived into the station with the number ending in 898. And I commence. Re, Club Rugby. Oh, how I love the sound of the team's sprigs on concrete when entering the field. The slightly bitter aroma of the chip vat heating up inside, and the rustle of barking cold wind in the trees, and the raspy but comforting too many ciggies laugh of the clubroom bar lady in the background. You see, on Club Rugby, never change. Never change. It's one of the great texts from you, 898. One of the great texts. Kevin Everly lost a pint of blood while playing against Western Transvaal when he refused to come off 1976. Los Pairoa. Like Pairoa, one of the great towns. Some of the best bakeries. The Big Bottle, of course. And Los, one of the great names from Pairoa. Just a pint of blood against Western Transvaal. There you go. That's how tough he was, Kevin Everly. And Ricky Ponting says he thinks Bethel and Jaiswal from India and Ravindra are the next big three. Ricky Ponting says, I nod in agreement. We're going tennis after this.
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8: Sean is on to it. Michael Fleaves is actually Michael Fallenleaf. Mikey Fallenleaf. He's our reporter on the ground. Just telling me, Guy, Mikey, he's just down by the stadium and he can see them putting in an extra 5,000 seats in the temporary. Ooh. So there might be some more ticket sales.
9: At the end there.
8: Mm.
9: Okay. Nice. I like that.
8: They actually back themselves.
10: The fortress gets bigger, Mark.
8: It does.
10: Harder to escape from.
9: How good's did you know, actually, if you Google the fortress, guess what pops up? Go onto Google Maps.
8: Google Maps.
9: The fortress.
8: Where have I put my phone?
9: And guess where it takes you?
8: Oh, it doesn't. It doesn't. Okay. Google Maps. Search here. The fortress.
9: I'm pretty sure. Isn't that where the...
8: I get fortress fasteners.
9: Oh, well, see, it's taken me to where the stadium should be.
8: In Christchurch.
9: How good's Google Maps? Anyway.
8: No, sure, it can't have.
9: Good to see you, Mark.
8: No heartbeat. I've been giving warnings that we're going to give score updates, alerts to turn your radio down. That can't happen anymore. Game's well and truly over. It's now out in the 4-0, guy.
9: I watched a little bit of it, and do you know what? They conceded the first goal, and I thought that was semi against the run of play.
8: Okay.
9: Maybe not against the run of play. That might be a bit strong. But I didn't think the All Whites were too bad in the first 20 minutes or so. From there, they're pretty average. Makes you worry about what's going to happen against England on Sunday. And then come the tournament itself, they might need to clean a few things up, I think.
8: Mm. Right. What have you cleaned up and cleared the pathway for 3 till 6 with you and Millsy?
9: Well, we're talking to our next Super Rugby head coach today, and that is Rob Penny from the Crusaders.
8: Fantastic.
9: I feel like they're peaking at the right time, Mark.
8: I do too.
9: So we'll talk to him about...

0: 3 and 6. What a lineup they've got. Don't leave us, and we'll be back in a mo.
1: 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What a filly she is. Well written by 3 lengths beats Lollapalooza.
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0: On the other side, any texts around that, fire them through to 8833. 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
14: 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Oh, it's red! 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
0: Half past three, Millsy and Guy on Sport Nation. Ken says, is it true the Cantabs are increasing the stadium for more tickets? Might wander down and have a look. Apparently, according to staff, that was the first time I'd heard it, but apparently another 5,000 tickets going in at the end of the ground where you might have seen during Super Round was a bit or open space, I guess.
3: Yeah.
0: Chucking a little temporary in there. So potentially, Ken, I

0: So.
1: Yep, yep, correct. Top four would mean no Australian interest in the finals. That's why.
0: Dead right. That's another point to it.
2: Mm. All right. No, I understand the text, and that he's bang on. You need that. But just be kind, eh? Everyone gets a turn. Everyone gets a go.
0: No, that's not what it's like, Kyle.
2: It is.
0: No, it's not.
2: Let's have a competition. Top four, move on.
0: One thing I do enjoy, though, is how we continue to call them quarterfinals, even though there's only three games.
1: Yeah, we should call them third finals or something.
0: Just qualifying finals or elimination final, etc.
1: The All Whites aren't getting out of pool play. The Iranians will be tough and Salah will slice us open. Starting to think that might be the case. Guy, the more Millsy puts down our Crusaders, the more confident I feel. I'm with you, Mikey.
0: What are the Blues
1: encourage
0: paying?
1: Him more, mate. Encourage him to keep doing it.
2: I don't know if I have put down the Crusaders today.
1: Just every day of the week.
0: What are we getting for the Blues, Millsy?
2: Oh, it's a massive game. It's a different...
0: I can't believe how much pressure's on the Red and Blacks.
1: You two are idiots, aren't you? Well, you'll never understand.
2: The bounce of the ball go their way time and time again over the last
1: 3.40.
0: 3.40.
1: Yeah.
0: Jeepers.
2: 4 weeks. That's got to turn at some stage.
1: A man who knows how to win a title is with us next. His name's Rob Penny. Looking forward to that.
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0: of team naming and ahead of their quarterfinal this weekend against the Blues down in Christchurch. What is it, Lash? 4:05 or 4:30 kickoff?
1: 4:30. Oh, gee, you put me on the spot. I'm going to say 4:30.
0: Yeah, we'll check that.
1: Nah, 4.
0: Is it 4? We'll check that and let you know on the other side of this break. 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
8: 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We have everything on this show, including all the beats that you need. Goodness me. Michael, you're dead right, mate. You're bang on the money. 4:35 kickoff on Saturday afternoon. Crusaders against the Blues. And off the back of our Rob Penny, and this was a conversation we had, Millsy, as well. Johnny from Christchurch says, it's an interesting talking point, lads, about players coming off the bench and that certain players are better off the bench. I like Rob Penny, but is that just the easy answer? I'd be frustrated if I'm fighting to be the main man and starting, yet I'm constantly told I'm better off the bench. Seemingly, you get better off the bench and then you end up solidifying your spot on the bench. It would be a quirky little scenario if you're Kyle Preston and you feel like you're playing better rugby than the guy who's starting, and judging by the text machine that rolls through whenever the Crusaders, off the back of Crusaders playing, a lot of texts we get are people saying, why don't they start Kyle Preston? He's better than Noah Hotham. And then we ask that question to Rob Penny and he says, well, we just think that Kyle offers more off the bench. But Johnny's right, if you're Kyle Preston, you go, well, I actually want to play 50 to 60 minutes instead of my 20 to 30 that I'm getting.
9: Other players who fall into that trap, I'll put Damian McKenzie in this a little bit. Those utility players that cover a lot of positions, and you know, he'll be good on the bench because he can cater for situation A, B, C, or D. I would assume Damian McKenzie wants to start last year. Remember, he's come off the bench all the time. And
10: yeah, remember he had that match

0: So you're happy to sit behind Tyrell Lomax when Lomax is fully fit? I don't know. But, yeah, prop and maybe the outside backs are where the Blues would look to flourish.
1: I was going to ask you around the Blues. Why is... Do you agree, like, Finlay being off the bench, Sam Knox starting?
0: Well, those you talk to say that Sam Knox is the ideal component for the way the Blues are trying to play their footy.
1: Right.
0: In recent weeks, to try to speed the game up a little bit. Excellent pass, kicking games is as good as most in this country.
2: They did go wide their first try on the weekend, didn't they? Was it their first try or second try on the weekend? They spun it wide. Which they have not done all season.
0: It's interesting that text there saying Adam Lennox bolted for number 9. I had three different high-profile players in this country tell me that they believe, and this is in separate conversations, that they believe Adam Lennox could be the ideal number 9 coming off the pine under Dave Rennie. I found that very interesting.
1: Like in his first squad, Bolter.
0: Yeah, they said.
1: Wow.
0: And they could be right royally off the pace or off the mark, but it's interesting.
1: In fact, they're even saying it.
2: Haven't we already named Kyle Preston to fill that role?
0: You have.
1: I thought it was Dylan Pledger.
0: He's on ice.
2: Don't you worry. The people making these decisions listen to this show. Yeah,
0: so they tell me.
1: 24 and a bit away from 5 o'clock. We're building a pyramid next, Millsy, and Lashes has been very tight-lipped.
0: Excited.
1: Around what it takes the form of, so I am intrigued to find out. 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

0: No.
1: So he must have been for 13. Yep. Corey Jane?
2: Corey Jane is a starter.
0: One more.
1: How many is that? 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
0: What about a guy from our radio station?
1: Sumo.
0: Between 6 to 9.
1: Sumo didn't play test match footy, did he? No.
0: Israel Dagg.
2: Israel Dagg was a starter. Okay, alongside Nonu Cruden. White Crocker, Andrew Hoare, Famuina, Romano, Luatua, Kieran Reid, Richie McCaw. We'll take a break and come back with the rest.
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2: 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We're picking up the pyramid. The boys are up to block number 7. They've got to give me 5 starters from these great occasions in Kiwi Sport. Well, some of them.

0: Night and Day is going to sponsor the last three blocks of the pyramid. 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
1: They're a good team at pivoting Night and Day.
0: They are.
1: Stacey Jones is going to be with us as well. He'd probably be able to help us out with the last league one, I dare say. Don't even know what it is, but he'll be able to help us out. He's a league man. He is going to join us even though the Warriors have a bye. Warriors Wednesday, as always. So the assistant coach is with us. We'll chat some NBA and game one of the NBA Finals. Lee Ellis, a long-time NBA reporter, is with us after 5:30 as well. 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

0: Were they?
1: It was at the old Lang Park.
0: Lang Park, yeah. Was it Billy Slater who threw the controversial infield ball to try and keep it in? Was it Slater?
1: Yes. Was that the same game? Slater definitely threw it infield to, oh, I was about to say who it was, but yeah, he definitely tried to keep the ball in. Was that the Four Nations?
0: Or was that was
1: the,
0: Webb. I'm sure it was Webb.
1: The World Cup. I actually can't remember, but yeah, I remember the action. I remember who scored that.
0: I should remember who scored that as well, because they were going bananas.
2: Just trying to visualise 2008. So, what would that look like?
0: We go back to the well with Manu Vatuvei, don't we?
2: 2008, peak Manu.
0: Yeah. We'll lock that in.
1: You want to lock in the big fella on the wing.
2: Why does the Clinton Torpy play much for the Kiwis, or was that wrong era?
1: Manu is there on the left wing.
0: I'm not sure to answer your question, Millsy.

0: Wasaki Naholo, Dominic Burgess, to name a few. Julian Savio, I think from memory, was the year before, 2010. Unfortunately, fellas, you have not built the pyramid. You've fallen at the very last of hurdles.
1: You've got to take us to a break because I'm...
0: Oh, well, we will take a break and come back on the other side with Warriors assistant coach, Stacey Jones.
2: Scotty and Izzy.
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8: 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Lashes, I think the text machine's telling us. Lachlan Moses Leota to go alongside James Fisher-Harris.
9: Too easy. And it's the right call, too. I think
8: so as well. Yep, well said. Very good. We can continue to chat league now. One of the assistant coaches of the Warriors, it is Stacey Jones on Warriors Wednesday. Stacey, thank you very much, as always, for giving up your time, especially in bye week. What's been the assessment of Sunday night after a bit of time to look back on it, mate?
10: Yeah, obviously disappointing with not getting the win. But, you know, look, it was a positive performance, but I just think, you know, we just slipped up on a couple of things, you know, big moments, and when you're playing against a quality team like Penrith, you know, you've got to take those moments, and yeah, they were big ones that hurt us in the end. But plenty to like about the performance, but also, you know, felt that one that we could have got.
11: Hey, Stace, I was parked up on the couch with a couple of Summit Ultras watching that game, and geez, she was a cracking of a game. Like a playoffs type mentality out there from both teams. Did you have that same sentiment up in the box?
10: Oh, it was a physical game. It was, you know, end to end type performance, a lot of movements as far as the ball went, and then, you know, obviously scramble defence. Both teams come up with some big plays, so it was a high quality game. Yeah, we were certainly on the edge of our seat in the coaching boxes, that's for sure.
8: I see Webby post-match said, and I think it's a quote, you're trending like a good team, but you aren't the finished article yet. What is perhaps the missing pieces to making you that finished article?
10: It's just taking those opportunities. Like we had a couple in the first half, I think one when on last play we ran it and Chanel held the ball up and just didn't get the ball earlier, which could have been a try scoring opportunity there. And obviously the one when Jacob Laban you know, made that break and he had no one in support down our left edge, you know, they're moments that you got to take. You know, we, Dallin went up in the air and got the ball back to Ali, who was, you know, half a metre offside. So like, they're moments

0: Spurs, I think it's better for you to just keep playing. You don't need as much time to recover there. They had the game 7 victory against OKC, so they'll be ready to go. So I think, as we saw from the Knicks in that first game against the Cavs, they looked a little bit sluggish at the start, but then you saw the way they finished that game, coming back from 22 down, getting it done in overtime. That's where I think their freshness came in handy, because they had a little bit more gas in the tank. The Cavs, of course, came off a 7-game series, and I think the fatigue showed there. But this is a younger team, so I don't think fatigue's going to be a problem here for the Spurs. I think those young legs are going to be fine. Everyone's great. There's a couple of vets on the team like Harrison Barnes, but he's not going to play significant minutes. So I think the Knicks are very, very happy with their preparation. OG, who I just spoke about a lot, had that hamstring injury in the Sixers series. From everything I've seen, he's good to go, though, now, which is obviously huge for New York, because he's such an impactful player. So, I think the Knicks are going to be happy with their prep, but the Spurs also won't be feeling as though, you know, they're at a disadvantage here, having just played a 7th game, because those younger legs should be able to recover quicker.
1: Righto, give us a prediction, and how many games?
0: Yeah, listen, again, as I said off the top, I can't believe I'm saying this, but Knicks in 6. They've displayed to me a competent, organised team that is ready, that is experienced, that is prepared. And I think they understand that, you know, look, this might be their last chance to win it, because I think with Victor Wembanyama and the Spurs, they're certainly going to have one hand on the trophy for the next 5 or 6 seasons. So the Knicks sort of have to get it. But I've been so impressed with them, you know, seeing them up close as well, getting an idea of just that team and how it operates, and being at practices and seeing them work together. It's like they're veterans, and they're ready, and everything has sort of brought them to this moment after the last sort of 3 or 4 years there with Leon Rose. So I think we're going to see it. 53 years it's been, and everyone should get ready to party. I think the Knicks are going to do it, and I think it's going to be a great series.
1: I would love to see the pictures out of New York if that does happen. Great to be able to catch up with you again. Thank you very much for your time, Lee. We do appreciate it. Enjoy the NBA Finals.
0: Anytime, guys. Thanks very much for having me.
1: Millsian Guy. Lee Ellis from Basketball Passport, and he is now, well, these days as well, an NBA journalist. He is all over things over there in the States. Game 1 of the NBA Finals in San Antonio. Tip-off 12:30 tomorrow. Cannot wait for that. Millsian Guy on Sport Nation. We'll take a quick break, come back, and wrap your Wednesday edition of the show.
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14: Now, I know we can... I tell you what's up. One New Zealand stadium, a.k.a. Takaha, has saved Super Rugby's ass.
15: It's good, eh?
14: Seriously.
15: Love it.
14: Seriously. I mean, there would have been a travesty, and not because I support the Crusaders, it just would have been a travesty for the comp had the Crusaders not hosted a quarterfinal this weekend.
15: Oh, man.
14: That stadium has saved the comp. It is
15: safe.
14: You've
15: got to applaud the people down there too.
14: Yeah, well, that's
15: right. They love their team.
14: And they're turning up and they are selling out and it's fantastic. And, you know, I realise that's more about the sense of occasion and probably the fact that you've got this brand spanking new asset in the city.

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2: Test cricket tomorrow night. It all gets underway at Lord's. Willow Rourke joins us on the line. Will, good morning to you.
12: Well, good morning. How are you guys?
2: Mate, we're good, thanks. More importantly, mate, you've got a job to do, so how are you feeling?
12: No, feeling good. Feeling good, excited.
2: How's the last few days been, mates, after the Irish mission? Have you guys settled in and feeling pretty good about venue, about place, and about the chances in this test match?
12: Yeah, it's been awesome. I think we were hit with a bit of a heat wave to start over here, and then last couple of days we sort of settled back into 19 degrees, a bit of showers and the odd break in the weather. So, it's been enjoyable so far, and you know, it's been good to be in the nets and excited to get out there.
2: What are you making early doors or about conditions at Lord's that you are expecting, and would it be safe to say that you think this is going to be a seamless test match?
12: Yeah, I think the trend seems to be that we'll

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7: On the line is Super Rugby Pacific CEO Jack Mesley. Jack, Scotty and Izzy here. Great to have your company. Thanks for joining us.
8: Morning, gents. How are we?
7: Mate, we're good. How good's Christchurch at the moment?
8: Oh, my God. How good is it? Just seeing that stadium full. I'm not sure too many other fans outside of Izzy and his Red Army are happy with some of the results, but it's pretty good, isn't it?
7: Mate, how important has that been optically for the competition this year to have that venue come on stream at the perfect time, to host Super Round, and then to see sell-out crowds in three games since?
8: Yeah, it's been really, really great. I mean, it's such a milestone for the city, for the Crusaders, and for the comp. I think Super Round was just a great event, and and then from there, the Crusaders have just gone from strength to strength. And also, I think versus weather-wise, it's just helped promote great sort of code at this time of year, where normally we see it start to get a bit impacted by weather.
9: Let's talk about other parts of the country and some growth and some numbers. How are the other sides and stadiums doing in terms of growth on park, at park?
8: Yeah, I mean, really good. I mean, out of regular season, all five New Zealand, traditional New Zealand franchises, we'll leave MP aside for now, have had a really great year. So all of them are going to record double-digit growth in crowds this year, and that's off growth last year. So, that's really pleasing. And I was in Hamilton on the weekend. It was amazing down there. The clubs are working really hard, and it's great to see them getting some of the results. Now, we say that knowing that we've still got a long way to go, but 2 years of consecutive growth, over 10% growth for all five clubs is bloody great news, and testament to the work that the guys are doing on the event experience, that's for sure.
9: What has been the reason with numbers turnout? Is it fan engagement at park? What has been the familial constant conversation in regards to that?

0: hasn't advanced as quickly as it could. And I love the game. I spent 13 years of my life commentating on the game. So, mate, I don't know where this comes from. I'm not gonna sit here and accept that rugby's top dog and that's the way it has to be. We should be holding our sports to account. We should be looking at them, and we should be looking at the administrators and asking them what they are doing to make sure that the sport doesn't just stay where it is, but keeps evolving. And that's the hope that I think Jack Mesley has for the sport, and I certainly share that hope for the sport. But I'm not going to be blindsided on this show, and I'm not going to be blind to what is very obvious. I can tell you about engagement, and when we talk about certain sports on the station, we get a lot of fan engagement, and we get far more than we used to on sports outside of rugby union. That, to me, shows that other sports are catching up, and that is the point that I will make consistently until I see evidence to the contrary.
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5: New Zealand is a brave one. It's a try. A try by John Greenglass. Sent somebody off. Jim Mills has been sent off. Jim Mills has been sent off. There is number 8, Jim Mills, being sent off. And I think it's Greengrass who scored the try, who is injured. The score. There it is. Let's have a look at this situation. Fred Aquar had made it. And then comes this big, strong, burly John Greengrass, number 10.
6: That's the very distinctive voice of Eddie Waring, who commentated the rugby league for a long time in the UK, and that was a test match between New Zealand and Wales, and it featured one of the early test matches played by our special guest this morning. Well, amongst the many sports people recognised in the King's Birthday Honours, an absolute legend of rugby league, 28 tests for the Kiwis, many as vice-captain, some as captain. He was the youngest captain, I think, of the Kiwis at that point. 126 games for Hull in the UK, 27 for the North Sydney Bears, and goodness knows how many for his beloved Richmond club and for Auckland. He's awarded the New Zealand Order of Merit for both his services to his sport, but also to youth after setting up a program called Who Am I? Special guest this morning, Limalu Fred Akoi. Fred Talofa Lava, thanks for joining us on Sport Nation. Hey, and congratulations.
7: Thank you very much, Tony. I'm really appreciative of your comments. It's awesome. Also very shocking.
6: Well, look, your story, it's an amazing story. And I guess in terms of rugby league and New Zealand, it began when you were just 6 years old and you came with your family to New Zealand from Samoa. What recollections do you have of that transition from life in Apia to suddenly find yourself living in Grey Lynn in Auckland?
7: Yeah, well, we first came over and we stayed with Mum's brother, Setu Masina. He was a minister at the PIC Church in Newton, and we stayed with them for a little bit, and then in Newland, and then we bought a house there in Greyland. Mum and Dad bought a house in Elgin Street, and wouldn't you know it, there was a park down the road, and that's where it started. But it was going through that time was quite. Yeah, I can still just remember a few things, but especially when I was at the Newland Primary School. Back in those days, you couldn't speak your language. Nobody understood you anyway. And there was me and a Māori kid in the same class, and he wasn't allowed to speak Māori, and I wasn't allowed to speak Samoan. But who cares? Nobody understood us anyway. So.
6: Yeah, I mean, the 60s and 70s were actually a pretty tough time for a lot of Pasifika

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0: family team, you got a friends team, you got a work team, you got, you know, a community team that you're part of. So all these teams that you play for are now existing without you on the field. You know, and the guys that playing on the field, and that, you know, they've got to, you know, carry you and cover your bit that you're supposed to do while you're in the bin. And so it's that kind of scenario that we, you know, you bring across, and then you take them through a couple of games and that to actually show, and then get them connected to what it is that they're actually supposed to be doing.
1: Yeah,
0: so,
1: it's amazing. Yeah, it's an amazing program. And look, we wish you well with that. I know you're coming up to your 70th birthday, Fred. In fact, it's just in a few days' time. So it's great to see you involved, and I guess taking all that knowledge that you've learned from a lifetime playing professional sport and using it to help young people. And I'm sure that is one of the big reasons why you've been included in the New Zealand Order of Merit. And we congratulate you on that. It's been absolutely fantastic talking to you. And thank you so much for coming on Sport Nation this morning.
0: Thank you so much too, Tony, and all the best to you guys. You guys are doing a great job, man.
1: Oh.
0: Just keep it rolling, bro.
1: Awesome. Okay. Half time. Okay. That's Limalu Fred Arkoi, one of the greats of New Zealand Rugby League, now a member of the New Zealand Order of Merit. Gosh, I could talk to him for 2 hours. I'd love to go back and talk about some of those great matches that he played against Australia and some of the games, the experiences in the UK. But there you go, Fred Arkoi. Coming up now, 10 minutes away from 10 on Sport Nation.
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3: 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The slightly bitter aroma of the chip vat heating up inside and the raspy but comforting too many ciggies laugh of the clubroom bar lady in the background. You see, on club rugby, never change. One of the great texts.
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0: Because it's not a movie about boxing as such.
1: But there's very much the, what do you call it? It's all that illegal betting, sort of almost bare knuckle, isn't it? They just raps.
0: And I think my favourite ever performance by Brad Pitt in a movie.
2: Could you understand him when he spoke?
0: Dags.
2: It was crazy.
0: Yeah. Like Dags.
1: And the Daniel Day-Lewis movie you're thinking of is called The Boxer.
0: That's it. Yeah, sorry. Yeah, that was definitely on the shortlist. I went with that. Maybe people might like... Million Dollar Baby was a very, very stark... It was, as I say, I couldn't watch it again, but it was an incredible movie, so I've put it in there.
1: Yep.
0: And Clint Eastwood, you know, that was a role made for him. A movie made for him, but Hilary Swank was incredible in that.
1: Yeah, she was. I love the fun facts too, like Clint Eastwood putting the piano music on that. That's him playing himself. There's a lot of really good stories around the original Rocky movie as well, and the amount of injuries that were caused when they were shooting those fight scenes.
0: Yeah.
1: Not just in that movie, but if you go through, was it the one with Ivan Drago? What was that, Rocky IV?
0: Yeah.
1: Yeah, I mean, Stallone they had to stop shooting twice for broken ribs in that film because of the fight sequences as they were filming them.
0: That was Dolph Lundgren, wasn't it?
1: Yeah, it was. Yeah.
0: The first that we'd seen of him. Well, Brian made the point when we were talking about this a couple of days ago that you could have probably stuck a couple of more Rocky movies on that list. I think Creed of the sequels was probably the closest to getting a second Rocky movie in there.
1: Yeah, I think that's probably fair. I mean, anything that's got Mr. T and Hulk Hogan in it is probably taking a back seat, to be fair. Old Thunderlips, that was a great cameo, though.
0: Oh, well, there you go. That's this week's top five of everything. We'll come up with something else next week. It's 10:46 now on Sport Nation.
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4: Now on Sport Nation, mornings with TJ and Rick. Thanks for all the texts you've been firing in this morning on 8833. And some really nice stuff in there too. Nice response to the Fred Arcoy interview. So we'll take a look at some of your texts now, Rick.
5: Yeah, plenty of great texts coming through on that. Craig saying, morning Tony, Ricardo and team. Absolutely love the chat with Fred Arcoy. I was born mid-70s into a rugby and cricket household. My first memories of sport was mid-80s, but not so much with league at the time. I feel I missed out, and listening to Fred was so interesting. Like Tony, I could have listened to Fred for a lot longer. I'd particularly have liked to hear more about his current work with...
4: Gary Prone was there, Dane O'Hara, Gary Campbell. They were all playing scattered amongst those two clubs. They went down to Wembley. I mean, they might as well have held the...
5: Yeah, Wigan were absolutely dominant then. Another text came through earlier from Patrick saying, morning TJ and Ricardo, enjoying the show. I see the Crusaders Blues game has sold out quickly. We went to the last Crusader Blues game at the new stadium. Great facility, perfectly located. Just wondering why they're not putting up the seating at the Northern End for this big run of sold out games and then the All Blacks to follow very soon. It is making a small stadium smaller.
4: Yeah, they'll put them up for the All Black games, but apparently, and this is one little bugbear in a fantastic stadium, it does actually cost quite a lot of money to get those extra seats up. But you're right, if they put them up now,
5: they'd have
4: a run at, they've got a Warriors game coming down there soon. It stands to reason, why wouldn't you put them up? But it might be a cost thing, who knows?
5: Yeah, and Rory's chipped in with something that's, again, it's boxing adjacent, I would say, but Clint Eastwood's Every Which Way But Loose with the orangutan Clyde. Remember that was the illegal boxing going around on the trucking circuit?
6: Yeah.
5: Great 70s, late 70s, early 80s movies.
6: He's also mentioned Bud Spencer and Terence Hill movies here with a lot of fights and that, but I think we tried to keep it sort of in the ring boxing with this one. Otherwise, yeah, you're getting it to too broad a subject. Hey, something that came up yesterday in our chat with Yvonne Willering when we were talking about the netball, and it's great that Maya Wilson is with us today. And I'm going to throw this at you because you were involved in the game. And Kara Stythe after the game, and I thought it was a great point that she raised. She said, if you're good enough to take a game to extra time, but you don't get a bonus point, if you're good enough to take the game to extra time. Your thoughts, Maya?
7: Yeah, we've been talking about this a lot this morning, haven't we? And it's quite interesting that my opinion differs to both you and

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1: Hello, folks.
2: African-American slaves. There's going to be those victims of the Holocaust. And then there's going to be Paul Moate with his back on this couch in terms of hard luck stories. The whinging that's come out of you, Paul, of what looks like a very comfortable couch, is all time.
3: No, this is not a comfortable couch. It's not. And I hope that we are getting a new one soon.
2: Anyway, let's have a moment of silence for the first world problems. Just take a moment and just our thoughts going out to Paul, who has to sit on a couch and talk rugby league for an hour and a half and has done nothing but whinge about it for a month.
1: We are getting a new couch, but it's the same model. So,
3: what do you mean the same model?
1: It's the same couch, just with some microphones. So we don't have to hold them.
3: Okay, well,
1: Might make life a little bit easier for you.
3: I might head down to Briscoe's and see if I can find some sort of cushion or pillow that I can put in behind.
1: Sure.
2: It is nice to see that microphones being held. They certainly weren't beforehand.
3: Where's that coming from?
1: That is coming from Blake Atrus.
4: Is that Atrus? No, it's not.
1: It is.
3: I'll just open the door at Atrus' house.
4: Nah, no one's home.
2: It's home under the Auckland Airport.
4: What is it?
3: Can you hear it?
1: It's just like a...
2: It sounds like a high-speed train has just gone over your house or...
1: We're back. We're good.
3: Yeah.
4: We're good? Okay. Well, yep. Probably pop up again because I don't know what happened. I didn't touch anything either for it to change back to normal, so...
2: I'm loath to blame you, Ash. I'm happy to call this a Paul and Carl problem.
4: Yeah, thanks, mate.
1: Welcome, Ash. Welcome to the pod.
4: Yeah, no, cheers. Just via way of plane, personal jet, just land in the backyard, drop me off, and we're here. Talking rugby league, Blues, how good, fellas, Blues, Warriors, wow. It's all there. What a week.
3: No, I don't think so.
4: What a week.
1: I went to bed at halftime. Did we discuss this last week? No, because it was game day last week, wasn't it?
2: Yeah.
1: I went to bed at halftime, 20-6, whatever it was, Queensland up. Thought, oh, yeah, sweet as.
3: Game in the bag.
1: Woke up the next morning to go to the gym. You say, that's right, folks, I go to the gym. And I looked at my phone, quick glance, oh, yeah, put it down, and then, what the hell? Did the double take? Was not expecting that.
4: Just don't get it. They just don't get it.
3: Who, the referees? No, you're right. You're right. Good call,
1: cool. Was it, Teddy, was it a red, was it a send-off?
2: No, absolutely wasn't a send-off. It was, everyone goes back. The shoulder charge rule was to stop people, if you remember the original Dane Laurie, a few others who were kind of coming out of the line, throwing shoulders at people or lining up and turning square and then rising up at him in the head. That wasn't what happened on the way. That wasn't what happened on Wednesday night. He certainly pulled his shoulder in, not disputing that. Probably a sin bin, he made contact with the head. Mm-hmm. But that certainly wasn't the intention of the send-off. And there's been way worse than that this year in the NRL that has not been sent off. So, like, if you're going to go by the strict letter of the law, well, then you can make a case for it being sent off. If you're going to go on precedent and the intention of the law, well, then there's no way it was a send-off for mine. So I thought it was a poor decision, led to a classic Origin finish. But I think The fact that there's been 7 send-offs in Origin history and Ashley Klein sent 4 off says more about him and more about where he needs to be the centre of attention, like he was in this situation, than anything else. And my biggest issue was with the process, where the game over the last 7 or 8 years has deferred to the bunker on every situation, rightly or wrongly, but has deferred to the bunker on every situation because they've got more camera angles. Despite I saw it once, then my son sent some grainy footage on the big screen and decided on a send-off when he was clearly getting advice from the bunker not to send him off. No matter what the revisionist history of the NRL is, and Graham Manners are coming out saying that they were getting advice to send him off, it wasn't a send-off, shouldn't have been a send-off, should have been a sin bin, and turned Origin.
4: Do you think that maybe Ashley Klein lost trust in the bunker after that first decision not to allow Cameron Murray's try? That was clearly a try every day of the week. Was that?
3: I don't know.
2: Well, he should have lost faith in the bunker. He should have lost faith in the bunker 7 or 8 years ago, not only from Chris Butler, who's an absolute clown, who we've discussed many times on here, but

0: quiet night the night before?
1: No, nah, it was. It was a quiet night. Just a little dash down to the pokies, had a little slap. Back, had a sleep. Not too much. It was because I was 18th man. I was catching up with family and things and some mates. So it wasn't a big night, whereas if I was not 18th man, I was with the Cup boys, it quite possibly could have turned into a big session. I'll leave it there.
2: Good segue into big sessions. How did we go in betting last week?
3: Oh, yeah.
0: My favourite part of the episode is how Paul seems surprised that this is popping up. Everyone's popped up at the exact same time every week.
2: Oh, yeah.
3: Okay, I'll start it, so I'll continue. We'll start with Surly. He was minus 150 for the week. I don't even have his bets in here, so I'm not sure if he had any bets. If they would have been successful if they had been in on time. So he was minus 150 for the week, Surly. And he is still up $181.25.
2: To Fletcher Sharp.
1: I don't think it would have been successful. Did he have a DWZ?
2: He had Manly Sharks, either team by 1 to 12.
0: That one.
1: Yep.
2: Fletcher Sharp to score a try. Reece Walsh, Jesse Arthur's Broncos win. They lost. But he had Loffy, Khan Pereira, first, second, or third, which happened.
1: Yep.
2: So he probably would have been up.
1: Oh, well.
2: Shout out, Surly.
1: Here comes Teddy.
3: We'll go to Blake. Best bet, Sharks minus 1.5, tick. Try scorer, Jerome Hughes. No good. Same game multi. Ezra Mam to score a try. Setu 2 to score a try. Xavier Willison to score a try. 2 out of 3 ain't bad.
1: Yeah, Ezra.
3: Let down by Mam. That was paying $16. No good. Your anything bet, lowest scoring team to be the Parramatta Eels at $5.75. No good. Blake was down $52 for the week, and he is still up $336.75 for the season.
2: What was Surly's total?
3: $181.25. Carl, best bet, Dragons under 17.5 at $2.
2: We had to ride it till the wheels came off.
3: Try scorer, Carapani, first, second, or third try scorer at $3.05. No good.
2: Oh, he got one though, eh?
3: He did get one.
2: I couldn't remember if it was first, second, or third, or any time. Shit.
3: Same game multi. Marju 2 tries, Young 2 tries, Knights minus 14.5, no good. And his anything bet, under 46.5 points, either team to win by 1 to 12, DWZ, Lufiana Khan Pereira, and Milky to combine for 2 or more tries.
2: Oh.
1: Are you good?
0: No, I've got it.
3: I don't know. Yeah, it won.
2: Oh, it did?
3: Yeah.
2: Oh,
3: sure. What were you doing?
2: I thought I missed by one.
0: No, who got? I got 2 tries.
2: Oh, AKP got 2.
3: Yeah.
2: Oh, what was it paying?
3: $4.98.
2: Thank you. So I still lost.
3: Carl was down $25.50 for the week, and he is up $377.
1: Hang on. Who did you say got 2 tries?
3: DWC, AKP.
1: Yeah. No. Laban scored. Taintua Piki scored. Olofi Khan Pereira scored.
3: Oh. Did he not get 2?
2: No, yeah, I thought he only got 1.
3: Did Milky get 1?
1: No, Milky did not get 1. The try scorers were Alamotti got 2. Casey McLean got 2.
3: Gee.
0: Oh, the judges.
1: Wonder how many of these have been doctored over the last 10 weeks.
0: I'd say a lot's been doctored, and I'd say we start again.
3: Oh, hold up. You've all heard them. So anytime something doesn't pop sound right, let me know.
1: Oh, boy, I just trust you, mate. I can't be expected to look over the results. I don't have, it's not part of my job.
0: To look trust over Mike, who's just between 317 and 320, stuff at 200.
3: Carl was down 150 for the week.
1: Wow.

0: and is now up 252.50 for the season.
1: Talk about the wheels falling off.
2: Well, hey.
1: Here they go.
2: I'm not even mad about it.
3: Footsteps coming in the background.
2: Well, from you.
0: Teddy, best bet. Under 48.5 points in the Tigers Bulldogs game. Tick. Try scorer, Eliam Lukey. Tick.
3: Here he comes. Here he comes.
0: Same game multi. Knights minus 14.5. Sharp to score a try. Over 53.5 points. No good.
3: Should be a bonus if you get anything wrong in the same game multi.
0: Anything. Knights to score 41 or more points. North Queensland over 25.5. Roosters over 25.5. No good.
3: I think that no good. Nothing came close.
2: I thought you said here he comes.
0: Teddy was up $95 for the week.
2: And now he's down.
0: Now he's down $477.75 for the season.
2: Oh, okay. So you're only 650 behind Surly.
3: It was 800 and something last week, Carl. Here he comes.
0: My best bet, Sea Eagles, no good. Try scorer, Reece Walsh, first, second or third, no good. Same game multi. Papawati to be the first, second or third try scorer. Manly to win. KL Edel to score a try. Refund.
1: Whoa.
0: Why was it not a refund? Edel didn't.
1: I just don't think it's been consistent that everyone's got a refund in the past.
0: Don't worry. Everyone has got a refund when a leg has been ruled out of a same game multi.
2: 100%. Mine just got ruled out about 30 seconds ago. Do I get a refund?
0: My anything bet, Tigers to win. Waz plus 6.5. Dragons under 17.5. No good. I was down 125 for the week.
1: Uh-oh.
0: And I'm up $604.25 for the season.
2: Okay, bit of movement. Blake takes second place.
1: With your 10 weeks of profit, I really thought you would have been up a lot higher than now, back into the middle of the pack.
0: Well,
2: but I started from a negative base. Remember that? I was minus 200 and something.
3: Take $1.60 Dragons totals every week. It's tough to get up.
2: Hey, we all said they were bound to come right. They were due. They were coming.
3: One of us said it a bit more vociferously than others.
2: I don't think any of us said it except for you. So, all right, good stuff. Let's roll into the good, the bad, the ugly. Blake, why don't you start?
1: The good was obviously, I think we might all have the same, the Warriors and the Panthers game. No, Teddy? No? Okay, well,
3: I'm saying I don't have it. It was a great game.
1: Yeah, so it was a semi-final semi-final atmosphere, wasn't it? The footy, everything was electric, even with Origin stars out. But that shows both teams how systematic they are and how good they are as a squad. I know there's certain players were out, but the way the Warriors adjusted, the way the Panthers adjusted, like the Warriors were getting a lot of heat early on. They started shifting the ball. They started taking on short sides, getting some joy down there. We saw a couple of tries come down there. And even the work from the Panthers when the Warriors did start to put the pump on them to then shift the ball early plays and get some easy meters to get out of trouble. I thought both teams adjusted to each other's game plans. It looked like the Panthers saw a weakness in the Warriors, turning the ball back across the ruck a couple of times with the inside block play. I just thought it was a high-quality game, and I don't really – the ref, he'll feature in my bad, but it's not really around any of the decisions. I thought it was officiated perfectly. I would love to see every game go like that. The six agains, there was a lot, maybe in the first 10, it felt like. But after that, I can barely recall another one. So I thought it was perfectly officiated, and that's where you get high quality with two teams who are far and above, I think, the rest at the moment.
2: Yeah,

0: Warriors of 4 or 5 years ago would have lost that game by 40 points. Where you were, they were scrambling on defense, but everyone was there turning up man for man and turning it into attack pretty quickly as well when they got the ball back. I thought there were a couple of times when it felt like we were going side to side without any direction. But when, whether the trainer came on or whoever said go up the middle, that's where we had all of our, and that's where we've had all of our success all season, of the last 2 or 3 seasons. Oh. Just go straight up through the ruck.
1: And if you ever need proof of Jackson Ford ability to be able to handle big games, they were getting smashed. He found his front and got a quick play the ball probably over 50, 60% of the time. And I'm probably being, you know, a bit lower on that. It was probably a lot higher. The way he found his front, got up and played the ball in when a team was getting absolutely bashed, I thought showed, you know, going back to the origin, I showed that he could then handle that arena. So I thought that was outstanding, a lot of boys.
0: Look, Tannistow Smith had a huge game. He was incredible. Gave you a chance to come in there and say something and you've... No,
2: I blanked you.
0: Okay.
2: Yeah.
0: Do you want to go next?
2: I don't like this couch. Did you know? I was going to have the Panthers-Waz game, but I thought that there would be multiple of us having that. So I thought I'd go with the Dragons. Just happy to see them get their first win of the season. Happy for their fans to finally have something to cheer about. I don't know whether they'll be able to build on that, get a wee bit of momentum going. But yeah, nice to see them finally get a win against a very, very disappointing Broncos side.
0: Have you guys seen the guy, you know?
2: I know the guy you're talking about.
0: The guy on Instagram who's just been abusing them every week, and then he's finally, I told you we'd come good. what do you got, Teddy?
3: I'm going to go with the Strange family. Good week from last week. Ethan, one of the great origin debuts, just quietly, like, thrown into the game. I made it back in 125-1. For me in the match, and was probably a little stiff. I know Cleary came good at the end, and they probably had to go to Cleary, but gee, Strange had to have been pretty close. So I think if there were some people who actually knew about football giving the award as opposed to the normal clowns that give it, then he might have gone a bit closer. And then John Strange, the New South Wales coach, went and secured the first ever Origin sweep for the women's team the night after. So big week for the Strange family. I thought it was great, and I really, Ethan, they say made for Origin. If Ethan was a Queenslander, he'd be on his way to 30 Origins right now. Knowing New South Wales will probably get dropped, but he was fantastic. Loved it.
0: Well, yeah. as we learned last week, only one New South Welshman has more than 30 Origins, so you probably bang on.
2: He probably will be dropped for the next one if Moses is fit.
0: Yeah.
3: Yep.
0: Which is wild. And my good, I also had the Warriors, but I'll go with Kieran Foran signing for Manly. Great news. And I saw another meme. I don't know what the account is, but Kieran, what did the board ask you about your strategies and vision going forward? Oh, I just told them I'm just probably going to keep winning, and they like that.
2: I like it too.
3: From a written point of view, I think you could have also said they're going to keep covering because they've done very little bit cover since he's taken over too.
0: Yeah. Blake, you're bad.
1: I struggle with the bad and ugly every week, but my bad was from the Warriors game, and it was the ref pulling up Fisher-Harris for that little scuffle after.
0: So bad.
1: The thing that annoyed me, though, was the team that it was against, the Panthers. So if we can just recall our memory bank from the last 3 or 4 years when the Panthers were dominant, what was everyone complaining about? Why didn't everyone like the Panthers? It's because after a try or after they threw someone into touch, they got in their face. They were getting lippy there, and nothing was said to them. Now Fisher-Harris does it once without touching them, just clapping, and it was all fine. And then he had a little tantrum. That was my only blemish on that game, which I thought, well, let it go. Like they're all mates. They all get along with it, and that's what we want to see as fans. I want to see if I'm a Panthers fan, I'd be up like furious and then we get the win and then you'd be going it for Sharris. If you're a Warriors fan, you'd love seeing that stuff because they're taking it to the Panthers. And it's part of footy. It's why rugby league is the best sport in the world, because of that stuff. Don't take it away.
3: I thought it was stupid from Fisher Harris, though, not because there was anything untoward about. Like, I'm totally with you. Like, we love seeing that stuff. But why give the Panthers ammunition to kind of fire up even just a little 1%? Why give them that little bit of extra motivation and want to get around someone? I didn't like that. I think, come on, be a bit smarter, Fisher.
1: Yeah, but I just think that, you know, personally, I don't think it does give that motivation in a game, because you've got to go on with your next job. Like, I understand looking back at it now, but you don't need that motivation when you're in first grade. Like, you don't need that motivation of someone clapping in your face to, because it can have the other effect. If he's clapping in his face, Alamotti could be like, oh, okay. And then he starts to think about his error and go and make another error. So there's two sides of it. Like, I mean, as a first grade footballer, that shouldn't really change your motivation or anything.
3: You turned pretty close after that. Like, I know it was just after the Warriors try.
1: There's a lot of things in that game where momentum changed. I mean, I the reason I like it is because it's the team that's there for so long really taking it to the bullies, or you know, the team that's been doing it for the last 3 or 4 years. I just love that it's in the game. It's got to stay in the game. Don't take it away.
2: I liked it as well. I like the fact that he went up, didn't touch Alamotti, just clapped in front of him. And if anything, he got hands placed on him. I think it was Dylan Edwards or someone who pushed Fisher. If anything, it's Dylan Edwards that gets the talk from Sutton.
1: Yep.
0: What was your bad?
2: Just the Broncos. And I'm sort of talking from a punting point of view. But they really did seem disinterested for the great majority of that game against the Dragons. Their line speed was just terrible. You let Valentine Holmes in for two tries, there's something seriously, seriously wrong with your defensive setup. It might have cost me a multi, but anyway.
0: I'll jump in here because that was my bad too. The Broncos in general going from bad to worse. We were saying last week, you don't want to be the first team to lose to that Dragons team. They've now lost four in a row. And they've got a really tough stretch coming up. Their next 11 games, Titans, Bunnies, Chooks, Sharks, Panthers, Cows, Knights, Dolphins, Warriors, Raiders, and Storm. I could see them dropping 8 of those.
2: And 2 more Origins.
0: Yeah.
3: Well, they've hardly got anyone in Origin, Paul, so I wouldn't worry.
2: I guess that's one thing.
3: So you wouldn't think Ezra Mann's getting picked for game 2 if he'd been dropped to the bench, and Patrick Carrigan's now out hurt.
0: Fun fact, though, this round, exact same record this year and last year.
3: If we all recall that Manly game, everyone thought they were down and out, and they showed zero interest in that, and I think Manly might have ended a decent losing streak in that one as well. So that was my ugly as well, so I'll just jump on that one. Just a little thing around Michael Maguire as well, post-premiership. We kind of saw something very similar with Souths. In 2015, 2016, and they did not bounce back. And he was out of a job 2 years later after being faded as a hero out of the job for life. So you kind of live by the sword and die by the sword. They wouldn't have won a premiership last year if it wasn't for his hard edge and training the hell out of him and flogging him on game day. But that stuff wears pretty quick, pretty thin. And I think you're going to see over the next kind of 10 or 12 years, Michael Maguire will probably get another job after this, maybe another one after that. His jobs will be 2 or 3 year runs, not a bit. And no problem with that. I think once he realises what he is and once clubs realise what he is, it's probably going to be a good situation for everyone.
0: Was that your bad or your ugly, sorry?
3: I will call it bad. Unlike Aish, I have no problems with the bad and uglies. It's the good I struggle with.
2: I was just about to say, you certainly balanced the ledger there, Teddy.
0: Ugly, then. I don't have one. I'm out.
1: Mine's more a question around, and it could be taken as ugly for some fans as well. How many teams, because I think we spoke about this earlier in the year, how many teams do we generally think can win the competition this year. And I had a look at it, because the reason I say that is because there is a split at the moment. So obviously from 5th to 10th, they're on 16 points, and then there's a 4-point split from 10th and 11th. So obviously we spoke about this, the teams are going to struggle the next couple of weeks. I had a look, there's 7 teams I could make a case for, I believe, to win a competition. I reckon I've got 5 that I think could potentially win the competition. And they are the Panthers, the Warriors, the Roosters, the Bunnies, and the Dolphins. And that's my 5.
3: I think you could throw Manly in there. Maybe.
1: Yeah, and then, but then, Teddy, do you trust, I love Brooksy, but do you trust Luke Brooks? That's what I'm saying.
3: Like, all those teams on the below the Panthers have weaknesses that y'all can make a case not that they're not winning the premiership. Like, do I think Tamara Martin could win a premiership? No. I've got the Warriors. I've got the Warriors winning the premiership. Mm. And I think things can break right and maybe they can get hot for a little period. But I've got Panthers so far ahead of everyone else at the moment. Mm. And then Warriors clearly in second. And then the teams you listed, plus Manly, in that group of upside that can win it.
1: Yep.
3: Like some serious flaws. Like the Roosters, their inability to hold the ball is a massive issue for them. South, their inability to win without Latrell is a huge problem for them. And so, yeah, I'm kind of with you. Manly would be the bottom of that 6 for sure. Mm. I think the interesting team you mentioned there, this is where I think we're both on board, the Dolphins are very

0: Try scorer, Teague Wilton, $3.20.
1: Oh, there's no way he's $3.20 just quietly. It was $2.65 when I ignored him yesterday. Are we checking? Yep. Have you got a price? Have you got an official price there, Paul?
2: Yep, I'll have a look right now.
0: Certainly trying to pull the wall over the eyes of one Paul Moate. Bum, bum, bum, bum, bum.
2: Because I had a look at him too. I had a look at him too, and I thought, no, he's too short.
1: Exactly. I was with you, Paul.
2: Where is he?
0: $2.65, Surly. Now,
1: trying to get $3.20 to $2.65. Surely that's worth a $500 or $600 penalty.
2: Any chance?
0: Same game multi. Herbie Isako Tuolagi. Tuolagi. $5.66. And anything else? Max unders every game.
2: What?
0: He's gone the unders in every game.
3: Yeah, so the alternate, nah, what? I know where he's getting it off one of the other podcasts.
0: Oh, yeah. The alternate, yeah, right. Yeah. Is he taking someone else's bet here, is he?
3: Oh, they're big on it in one of this other podcast, and they go like little multis into a max unders. Like a couple of, because it gives you a bigger price. You know, you put two or three try scorers in, but then have the max unders and it boosts the same game multi up. But
0: yeah, okay. So he's got, under 58.5 Manly game, 57.5 Storm game, 57.5 Raiders, 62.5 Cowboys, 59.5 Broncos, 57.5 Tigers, 61.5 Sharks, and 58.5 Dogs. And they're all around the $1.40, $1.38 mark.
3: Yeah.
0: Swinging for the fence.
2: Oh, gee.
3: Just need one.
0: Right, cool.
1: Footsteps. Yeah, being heavy.
0: I'll go next.

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1: For your

0: I guess when you're top of the actual table, you're going to start yappa. But until then.
1: I was last year.
0: Wow. Broncos were bloody champions last year. Okay. Try score a bet. Mulitalo, first, second, or third try scorer at $3.20. Same game multi. We okay with that one? Hey, did he yawn again? You are kidding me.

0: over 54.5 in the Dolphins Cowboys game. Herbie try, my man here on Lukey try, $6.82. And any other with a little treble, Newcastle plus 4.5, Gold Coast plus 8.5, Cronulla minus 11.5 at $6.88.
1: Can I have Titans plus 8.5 too?
0: That was in the alternate line there.
2: It's 7.5 now.
0: It's 7.5. That was in the alternate line.
1: Okay. Bring us home, Blake.
2: Blake, get us out of here, please.
3: Best bets. I have the first half Dolphins to win over 25.5 points at $3.25.
0: Is that to win the game or to win the first
3: half? No, first half. Win the first half, Dolphins, and the mud and the total points over 25.5, 325. Try scorer, Jerome Hughes at $3.50. Sticking strong to my boy. Same game multi, Alex Johnston, Clayton Farlolo, and Manly 1-12 at $9.96. And I can read them all out if you want, but I've just gone anything else, all the favourites to win this week. So, you know, you got Manly, Storm, Roosters, Dolphins, Broncos, Panthers, Sharks, Dogs.
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0: just making sure you got the right odds.
1: Yeah, mate.
2: Good stuff. Good stuff. That'll do us. I'm going to go have a nap. Thanks, punters. Thanks, boys. Be back next week. Do it all again on the

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1: A teenager on football's biggest stage. Pelé steps into a World Cup semi-final and tears France apart. Three goals and Brazil's World Cup history is born. Football has a new king in waiting and the world has just seen him arrive.
0: That was a Sport Nation Football World Cup moment.
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5: Welcome back to the Pick and Go podcast, your one-stop shop for all things rugby union and, in this case, Super Rugby. And we've made it to the playoffs, the finals. Mm. And we've got the qualifying finals coming up. Yeah, six teams, which means it's not quite a quarterfinals. It's we're slightly more ahead. Anyway, I've been joined in studio by, who would have thought, Piri Wepu. Couldn't make it last week. He's here this week. Oh, just saying. Where were you?
6: What did you do? What was your excuse this time to say, oh, no, I just couldn't show up? Well, come on, give it.
5: I don't know. You know, some tutu around New Zealand somewhere. What, hunting pigs? I don't know.
6: Definitely wasn't doing that.
5: Oh. So where were you?
6: What was it? Last Tuesday?
5: Hawke's Bay?
6: Yes.
5: How'd
6: Hastings.
5: Well,

0: very tough one. Try to yell at the boys, get closer, but no. We'll just take the meat pie and hopefully the bro kicks it over.
1: Anyway, we'll move on. We have been joined up north, though, by our very, very good friend, Steve Devine.
2: Yeah,
1: Steve,
2: good to welcome be back in, mate. What a weekend of footy we got coming up this week.
1: Yeah, we certainly do. But let's look back, not last week, but

0: full-time turnaround where you had someone delete at halftime, the other team to come back and win the game. I think it was paying about $6.50. You might have even had a try scorer as well.
1: Kenny Naholo for a double. Yeah, mate, it was just one of those special weekends. Obviously, everything was responsible, but it was a special weekend.
0: It certainly was. Huge. Oh, wow. I'm sure that punters will be waiting for towards the end of this podcast to just find out who you're tipping out in the first week of the qualifying finals. Before we get to that, we'll start with a question. And I guess it's sort of pertinent around the sort of chat that's going on these days. And it's about the future of rugby, certainly here in New Zealand. And where do you see rugby in 10 years time? We'll start with you first, Steve. Certainly on a domestic front, where do you see New Zealand rugby? Do you see significant changes, or will we have the status quo in 10 years' time?
1: This is a very serious question, Paulie, for first thing in the morning. I really feel like unless there's some massive changes, New Zealand rugby participation levels are going to continue to decline, and this game of ours

0: or whoever's got the biggest, strongest, angriest people. And it's almost one-off runners and rugby league. So I think we need to invest a lot of time and effort into our schools. Our clubs completely need to be reinvented. I think they're dying and dying a really slow, painful death. And there's a lot that need to be done around the concussion injury. I think mums and dads right now have serious concerns about letting their kids play rugby because of that concussion type thing. So we need to get better at dealing with those big issues.
1: Petty, Steve's brought up a number of issues there. But first of all, he's talking a hell of a lot about grassroots rugby. And when I say grassroots, I mean schoolboy and I mean club rugby. And seeing as you're quite heavily involved in schoolboy rugby, do you see any sort of issues around how schoolboy rugby is run? Steve's sort of getting towards the fact that the rich keep getting richer. I guess the big schools just keep getting bigger, which means that is it harder for other schools to develop their school? It's certainly when the bigger schools have such a huge disparity in the skill level of the opposition. Does it really do much for the big schools in terms of sort of, I guess, growing that skill level if they don't have to?
2: I've got a very similar thing to like the Japanese, where you get a new to school kid. So you're only allowed in New Zealand, you're only allowed to have four in your squad. And they're the only four players that you can have that are new to that school. So if you've got 15 of them, you're not going to be very successful. So you've got to be quite strategic around what positions you think you need heavy firepower. Obviously, you know, having a strong ball carrying number 8, 6 midfielder that can still be like that, but also be quite quick as well and go the distance in terms of minutes. But I think

0: he jumped on and played for us and was a skill level above everyone else on the field that day. But that was what, like you say, he wanted to play club footy, and he played a hell of a lot of games for Norse, as well as Wellington, and then of course the Hurricanes. So is there still that desire by All Blacks to play club rugby? You seem to.
1: I'll just say it's just All Blacks. It's some of the Super Rugby boys don't, like, in their build ups, only some play club because they're sort of on the fringes. But you look at the likes of your starters that are trying to come back from injury, they don't go and play club anymore. They've got, they'll just wait until they get the opportunity to get back on the field, and once they're on the field, they'll be limited minutes.
0: So they might start on the bench when they come back from an injury, come in for 20 minutes or so, and then build their game fitness up until they're back on. Steve, when I was growing up, everyone, or almost everyone, wanted to be an All Black. Has the black jersey just lost a little bit of that, I guess, draw from kids growing up?
2: Yeah, you know, for the first time in a long time,

0: if we bring those four, I know part and parcel of that is
1: television.
0: Yep. But there has to be a bit of opportunity for clubs to actually grow the game a bit better, as opposed to the network dictating everything like that.
1: I think Christchurch have shown what can happen when you've got a new stadium. Obviously, it's just brand new. Everyone wants to go along. Plus, the Crusaders are playing very, very well. But just the actual overall feel of the stadium and the fact that they've got like food truck operators in there. So there's a wide range of different foods that you can get there, not just your hot dog and chips or your pie. Don't get me wrong. I don't mind a good pie. I don't mind a
0: pie sandwich. A pie sandwich down in Chacha. It was good too. Tried it.
1: But it looks, you know, you can do it right. If you've got the wherewithal, if you've got the, first of all, it does help that Christchurch has a new stadium, and one with a roof. And so the enjoyment of watching a game, regardless of what the weather's like outside, is sweet. And you get a very good view from any seat in the house. Mm-hmm. Yeah. So I guess, well, They're trying down there,
2: Steve. And I agree with that. But and I'm with Petty as well. You have to start with the product, and the product has to be entertaining, right? And right.

0: little bit not so open. And it's the big set pieces that really come into play, and that's where the Crusaders really pride themselves.
1: Petty, are you concerned with how the Hurricanes lost, albeit without a number of their stars, but to let the Crusaders score 40-odd points in the lead-up to
2: 47.
1: In the lead-up... is that a bit of a concern for you?
2: No, I thought they would have tried to rest majority of their boys the week before against the Landers. I know they were trying to secure first place, but I thought the week before would have been the perfect time for them to actually get the opportunity to rest a lot of their players. In terms of continuity, connections and things like that, just leading into quarters, I thought maybe they shouldn't have rested a lot of those boys, but I mean, hats off to the Crusaders. I mean, Sevu Reece was on fire on the weekend, especially for his 100th. Even finished the whole bloody, started it and then finished it with a meat pie in the corner himself and converted it. Like, oh, geez. He was everywhere.
1: It sounds like every time a Crusaders player has a marquee milestone game, they score a try. Wasn't it Big George scored one for his

0: won a Pacifica, start the season with a win, finish the season with a win, but it was just too tough in between. But we saw once again what they can do when they get a 80-minute effort, and Pellegrini was superb for them. I thought their defense was a lot better than it has been over the last few weeks, and that's very, very tough to do against a Brumby side that's well drilled. But in the end, wow, big upset.
1: Not just well drilled. I mean, they've got stroke power out sort of on the edges and that. But it was, I think it was just a good collective effort from Moana to stay in the fight. I know, you know, a lot of it would have been our last game together, our last opportunity to represent our people and our villages and our families and things like that. But wish they could have that energy every week and finish it for the full 80. But yeah, I thought watching that game was, it actually brought a smile to my face, because, you know, I know that they've worked hard over the last few years in the competition. They just haven't had the depth to get them through. But, you know, I thought that those boys done themselves proud by finishing really strong.
0: But Steve, Moana Pacifica, once again,

0: looked very, very good. Sharp.
1: Well, I thought they were competitive for majority of the game. I think it was the second half, 10 minutes into the second half. That's when you want to try and strike and put the nail in the coffin, really. But they clawed their way back into it, and then that's when the floodgates opened up, and the Chiefs just got, I guess, bounce of the ball went their way.
0: A number of times,
1: and you would never really see that happen. So, I mean, if I was them, I wouldn't be too hard on themselves around there. If you eliminate those bounces and they actually go to their hand, you know, it could be a different story.
2: 59 points.
1: You know, I know, Stevie, but I mean, come on. If you actually pull the scoreboard away, right, and look at the actual game itself, if that bounce actually goes to hand, to a hand of the Blues player, it's a different ball game. But obviously, luck was in favour of the Chiefs on the weekend. But I mean, looking forward, like, to this weekend, I know it's going to be a tough one, but I mean, there's still a chance. I know going down to Christchurch is going to be a tough one because, you know, you just talked about Brumbies coming down here and trying to get the job done against the Hurricanes. Boys might be desperate. And when you do desperate stuff, predominantly you try and chase the game right from the start, which leads to opportunities.
0: Steve, the bounce of the ball did go against the Blues a number of times, but the Blues had everything to play for, and the Chiefs were in a similar position to the Hurricanes. They had number two spot locked up. They weren't going to go up. They weren't going to go down. So is it concerning as a team heading into the qualifying finals that you got almost 60 points put on you by a team that had very little to play for outside of, I guess, you know, boasting rights for that part of the country? Well,
1: I wouldn't say little to play for. They were playing to try and get home advantage.
0: They had

0: mention Cigna, who I thought was massive in that loss against the Chiefs on the weekend. And he's had a big, big season as well. If he can get a wee bit more help in that pack, upsets happen all the time. Just ask the Brisbane Broncos, who were the first team to lose to the Dragons this weekend.
1: Actually, picked that for

0: they did on the weekend. Will Jordan is a big loss, and but they do seem to have. Obviously, they don't have another Will Jordan. However, Johnny McNichol, great player. It's the system that they have down there in Crusader Land, where a player can come in and he has his job to do, and he usually does his job very, very well. So they're a very, very tough team to break down. They've got a home qualifying final. They will be very, very, very hard to beat if they do make it to the final, as they've proven time and time again. And I'm sure they'd love to send their coach off with another championship under their belt. Right. Let's have a look at this weekend. The first qualifying final will be here on Friday night at the Tinny House, as Pity said. Hurricanes, they're $1.07. The Brumbies, $7.50. I'm not sure. That might be the biggest price they've paid all season, the Brumbies, $7.50. They're 18.5 point underdogs, the Brumbies, and the game total is set at 57.5. Steve, will the weather play a part here? The forecast does have a bit of rain around on Friday night. If so, does it make the Brumbies a fair dinkum outside, a fair dinkum dog that you might want to back?
1: Yeah, like I said earlier, a team that plays that horrifically and loses to a team at home where they pride themselves on who won one game all year, that hurt. And when professional sports teams get hurt and embarrassed like that, they tend to bounce back pretty hard. I have looked at the weather. It is meant to be wet and windy in Wellington. That will help them. If the only team that will beat the Hurricanes this year will be the Hurricanes. If they get all squeaky bum and try and play this Crusaders game, and because it's finals, then they're going to bring themselves undone. If they need to play rugby how they've played it all year and back themselves to do that, and if they can do that, I'm sure they won't have any problem in this match. But gee, they're going to be up against a very, very, very determined Brumbies team, and they need to do things well. Otherwise, they're in for a tough day.
0: Pity, what's the word out of camp?
2: Not much. Tyrell's back.
0: Yeah.
2: So that's all I know.
0: He'll be better for that run.
2: Yeah, probably. I think it's been a while for him, but no, not much has been said. I haven't been chasing anyone for any inside information, if that's what you're fishing for.
0: No, not at all. I just wonder, you know.
2: Okay, then. Like Steve said, though, this is a time where you've got to make sure you stick to your guns in terms of how you've been playing. You're playing a certain style of footy all year round. Don't change just because now it's finals and then you play a different style of footy that you're not used to. Part and parcel of it will be, opportunities. Yeah, sweet, let's try to arm, but try not to force it. I think majority of their stuff hasn't been forced. A lot of it's been sort of calculated, and guys are understanding each other in terms of, okay, he carries the ball into the contact. I just got to make sure I do my job. But if he sees an opportunity, he's there for an offload, or if there's opportunities to go back door and shift it a bit wider, make opposition actually chase them like they have been throughout the course of the competition. I don't want them to change what they've been doing. Hopefully they stick to their guns. And although the weather's going to be a bit wet and miserable, I still think that they've just got to be accurate, a bit more accurate now that the pill's going to be a bit wet.
0: Steve, do they change the way they play the Hurricanes because the conditions might not suit? They've looked very, very good playing a wide, open, expansive game. Fehi Finianga Norfo has been a recipient of that wide-ranging play. They stick with it, don't they?
1: They change it, they'll lose. And that's where it's at. It's got you to where it's got you. So let it roll, boys. Let it roll.
0: The second qualifying final will be down in Christchurch, I assume, to a sold out or near sold out crowd at One New Zealand Takaha Stadium. The Crusaders, they're $1.30. The Blues, $3.30. They're 8.5 point favourites at home, the Crusaders. And the game total is set at 50.

0: Yep, you were already. Oh, there we are.
1: Yep,
0: it
1: is.
0: Reds to lead at halftime. Chiefs to win $7. So
2: that's not a bad gamble, mate. Responsibly, of course.
0: Very responsibly. Well, you've got the moneymaker jacket on. You can bet with a certain amount of confidence. And when you don't have the old moneymaker jacket on, you just got a black T-shirt. And then you've got to be a little more circumspect.
1: Circum what?
0: What? Anyway. What are we going to do? Are we going to have a look at some punting this week? Shall we do that?
2: Yeah.
0: Okay. Your best head-to-head for the week. Where do you want me to start? Shall I start with Pity or shall I start with Steve?
1: No, we'll go with Steve.
0: Okay, we'll start with Steve.
1: Everyone wants to hear what he's got to say.
0: Right. Anyway. Your best head-to-head for the week. There were some pretty short price favourites this week.
2: Crusaders over the Blues.
0: Pity.
1: I'll take the $1.07.
0: Who's taking the Hurricanes at $1.07? Oh, boy.
2: Do you know what that means? Do you know what that means?
0: Make it nice. Yeah, I know what that means.
1: No, it doesn't.
0: I know what it means.
1: You're back in the more season.
0: I'm going to take the Chiefs at $1.11 to knock over the Reds. Crikey. Right. Give us your best line for this week, Steve. Your best point start.
2: I've got, I think the Crusaders have got 8.5 points over the Blues. I'm on the Crusaders for that. Yeah.
0: Crusaders minus 8.5. Nice. Where's Pity going?
1: I'm okay.
0: Reds. Reds plus 15.5.
1: Yep.
0: Reds plus 15.5 at $1.90 against the Chiefs. I'll make it easy now. I'll take the Brumbies plus 18.5 against the Hurricanes. Definitely after we just went the $1.07 on the Hurricanes. I think they're plus 18.5.
2: I'd really, before I load up on that one, Paulie, I'd wait to see how bad that weather is. And the worse the weather gets, the more I'd load up on it.
0: There we go. Your best anytime try score, of course, as we record the podcast right now. The teams haven't been named, but I think we'll every team will be looking to have their full strength side out there outside of the injuries that they have. So which way
2: I'm
0: gonna
2: are
0: you going,
2: a multi here.
0: Steve?
2: I'm going to go a Quintu Paya for the Chiefs. I'm going to go Morby for the Hurricanes and Sevi Reese for the Crusaders. Those three. In a multi.
0: But say that again. Which three have you got?
2: It's Morby for the Canes to score a try any time, into Sevi Reese to score a try at any time, into Quintu Paya for the Chiefs. So three.
0: Josh Morby, Sevi Reese, and Quinton Tupaya.
2: Yeah.
0: All to score a try.
1: Oh.
0: Who you got, Pity?
1: I'll go.
0: Yeah, pick a blue.
1: No, I'll do a multi as well. I'll pick three hookers.
2: Good call. Good call for finals 40.
0: Which ones?
1: Canes hooker.
0: Which will probably be Omua. Yeah.
1: Probably be maybe Cody Taylor.
0: Cody Taylor and Toki Aho.
1: Whoever's starting.
0: Whoever starts for the Chiefs.
1: Out of all of them.
0: So the three starting hookers for the Hurricanes, the Chiefs.
2: You could almost go on that five out of the six teams. Hookers.
0: What, just...
2: Well, imagine taking five out of... Take every hooker and you get five out of the six. That'd have to throw some odds up, wouldn't it?
0: Oh, I see what you're saying. Right.
1: What are you doing?
0: Well,
1: Sane's not in here.
2: Or Jorgensen, that's you going.
0: Yeah, I don't know any of the other players. I don't know any of the players in the squad. All my players have been knocked out. I feel like I have to take a multi now, seeing as you two took a multi. So I'll take a a halfback multi. I'll take Cam Roygaard to score a try. I'll take

0: Giahou just before.
1: Now, oh, who are you going with?
0: The winger.
1: Oh, Kyron.
0: Mm-hmm.
1: Yeah. Sorry.
0: For a double.
1: He's a very fast player, isn't he? He's very, very fast.
0: That offload was pretty out the gate.
1: It was. He's done really, really well. Right. I think that's it. What are you up to this weekend, Steve?
2: What am I doing?
1: You're heading to Eden Park. Oh, no, there's no final at Eden Park. Sorry.
3: I had tickets, but I've had to return them, unfortunately. I'll probably just settle in and watch the footy this weekend. Nothing too stressful on. Nothing too organised. The winner's here. Just see what the weekend rolls on.
1: Pretty?
0: Not too much. Probably just watch the kids play a bit of footy. And we've got our

0: Senior was in a corporate box.
1: Was that a player's lounge?
2: Yeah, we better stop it there. Right. Thanks to Steve Devine for joining us once again. Don't forget, follow his tips. He's got the hot hand at the moment. Hopefully he can carry it into the qualifying finals. Thanks to Pity Weepu for turning up and being here. It's really nice. We might see him next week as well. Don't know. I'll ask. You going to be here next week?
0: Yeah.
2: There you go. You heard it. He said he's going to be here next week.
0: I'm here.
2: Okay, that's good. And thanks to everyone for tuning in and listening. And hopefully you have a successful bet or two if you have one over the weekend.
0: Responsibly.
2: Responsibly. And we'll see you all back again next week for the big semi-final preview.
3: Semi-final.

0: Because that one, obviously, signifies to them, get this over and done with quickly.
1: Stop watching something.
2: That is the most...
1: But that's what it's there for.
0: It
1: like,
0: is.
1: If the sports news is on or something, or I'm trying to engage in something that's important, or an interview, and I've got to press pause.
2: And then, you, so you pause it, and then you look
1: and
2: at them.
1: Turn around and go,
2: yeah, you look at
1: what?
2: Them. And then they say what they need to say, and you don't even say anything back, and you turn back to the TV, hit play, so and that's just it.
1: Is that rude?
0: No, I think it's just a means to an end.
2: I think, frankly, it's rude talking over the game.
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1: I actually think he's a good bastard.
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1: And I think he thinks I'm a good bastard too.
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1: So we just got that level of, you know, also been there, done that type of situation going on.
2: Yeah. 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
4: 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Thanks to our mates at SEN. 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
3: 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The Agenda. Agenda 1.
0: Agenda 1, boys, we'll start off today 4-0. or Whites lose to Haiti. I mean, does that take the wind out of the sails for you going into the World Cup? What's your dead set, genuine expectations of this All Whites side?
2: Well, dead set hopes, I think, before today's game were that they could get out of the pool, or get out of the group, because it's the easiest route out of a group in World Cup history. More teams, what is it, 8 of the best third place teams in a group get to go through, all that sort of stuff. And look, in all fairness, it's not a brutally tough group that the All Whites have got. They've got Egypt, Belgium and Iran. Now Belgium, as Millsy almost burps into the microphone, are a half decent football side, but I think the All Whites on their day could probably beat a team like Iran. But if that is how they're going to play in the World Cup, like we saw today, and I actually watched, well, like I was in and out of it because we were preparing for the show, but I watched large chunks of the first 30 minutes at least, and aside from conceding the goal, I thought the All Whites were actually pretty good, and then they just fell apart. No, they fell apart, and from there they just let in goal after goal after goal, and it has made me think that to expect them to get out of the group is probably a bit of an ask.
0: Millsy?
1: I think it's exactly what they needed today. Exactly what they needed.
0: Yeah.
1: You know, Auckland FC won. Football's on a high. Football is on a high.
0: Campaign, all that jazz.
1: Oh, 4.5 million followers on the gram. And it's just a reset.
0: A reality check.
1: It's just a reset, boys. They'll be right. They'll get out of pool play and it'll be considered a success.
0: Okay. There you have it. Kyle Mills, he's declared it. We'll get out of pool play.
4: Agenda 2.
0: Interesting story overnight, boys, with the Melbourne Renegades and the Melbourne Stars merging in the Big Bash. What does that indicate to you about this competition going forward? Selling off licences, privatisation from Cricket Australia. Millsy, you're obviously the expert in this field when it comes to this show. Your thoughts, please.
1: Well, issues with the sticky Vicks, isn't it? Victoria. In the Big Bash, I know there has been issues with Sydney Town and Melbourne with the two teams in the same city. The success happened with the Brisbane Heat.
0: Perth Scorchers.
1: Perth Scorchers.
0: Adelaide Strikers.
1: There
0: Hobart
1: you go.
0: Hurricanes.
1: You're an astute individual there, Lashes.
0: Yeah, thanks,
1: you
0: Kyle.
1: Never let us down. Whereas in those two major centres, the competition for players, fans, is difficult. And it does make sense. There's been talk in the past about one of those Melbourne teams shifting to Geelong and one of the Sydney teams shifting to Canberra, which would make a lot more sense. I know both teams, Renegades and Stars, are jointly owned by the Sticky Vicks, Victorian Cricket, which kind of doesn't make sense in many respects. But, all good. So I assume there's going to be another license that can be picked up from whoever.
0: Yep.
2: Well, so it sounds like, just to jump in there, Millsy, that from what I've read, and I'm just reading another article here on 7 News, that they expect it to be picked up by someone or a consortium in India, that licence. So they're leaning towards that team going to privatisation, which does that then mean that the rest of the competition would perhaps have to follow suit or want to follow suit?
1: Yeah, I thought they put a stop on that last month.
2: So did I, but that's what I'm reading.
1: If you were a player, you'd want to play for that team. Without question.
0: Yeah.
1: That seems strange to have one team fully privatised and the others not.
0: Mm. Yeah. Well, that's what apparently the New South Wales are scrambling. Brisbane aren't happy. South Australia, what's going on here? Everyone will want a slice of the pie. That kind of feels like what franchise cricket's becoming. Okay, let's just sell our licence and go and shake the tin to the Indians and say, hey, boys, can you come take us over?
1: Well, yeah, they're full of millionaires over there, Lash.
0: Yeah, like, I know. But
1: there's 1.6 billion people and there's...
0: Yep, totally cool.
1: Yeah.
0: But does that kind of just take away from...
1: It's a numbers game.
0: Like the sport, almost?
1: What do you mean?
0: Well, it's just like, okay, so you got the IPL in all its glory.
1: But that's life, it's business. It happens in business. The big boys just keep buying out the little boys.
0: Yeah, I know.
1: That's business. That's life.
0: But is it a smart decision from Cricket Australia to allow it to happen?
1: Hey, look, you say you have the Mumbai Indians come in and buy that team.
0: Yeah.
1: They will perhaps take exhibition games up into India. Now those commercial partners from Australia are now being exposed into a whole new market and into Asia. That's a good thing.
0: Yeah. True.
1: Like, the commercial interest is then high.

0: Lomu's any team, like a world team of the century,
1: yeah,
0: Jonah Lomu would be on the wing.
1: We get that. We actually understand that.
2: If you said, choose one winger of all time that you'd have in your team, everyone's going to pick Jonah.
0: Because of all those attributes you've mentioned.
2: But here's the exercise. Jonah, well-rounded, yes, I think we'd all agree. Greatest winger, 100%. But was he the fastest winger? No, with respect.
0: I would say, yeah.
1: Was he the most skillful?
0: He was fast.
2: Of course he was fast, but he wasn't the fastest. Like, Brian Habana would have beaten him over 100 metres. And that's no disrespect to Jonah. I think he's the greatest.
1: Skill set. Off-field ability. Mental toughness.
0: Well,
2: I think he had plenty of that as well.
0: A lot of that.
1: Yeah, but I'm saying these are the categories we're looking for.
0: Okay.
1: So how many of those does Jonah tick for you compared
0: to... Jonah Lomu ticks the majority of those categories, but we need to add in a kicking game.
1: Okay.
0: Yeah?
1: So who do you want to go there?
0: Terry Wright Spiral.
1: Fair dinkum, mate.
0: What do you want? Dan Carter. Dan Carter's kicking game.
2: No, but a winger.
1: Yeah.
0: From a winger.
2: Have a think, Millsy.
0: Right.
1: You're dead set close to getting chinned.
2: 22 away from 4. Goodness me. A wing problem, Peter says. Will Jordan, Leroy Carter, Caleb Clark, Fehi, etc., etc.
1: Well, if you take Will away from the fullback, do you have a fullback issue?
2: Well, yeah.
1: And Caleb Clark. Is Fehi staying? Is Leroy Carter going to get back on the field? There's a problem, Peter. Big problem.
2: And we just want to build the perfect winger. That's all we want to do.
1: Terry Wright.
2: Without Millsy.
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0: Origin to come into the Panthers game. So, yeah, very pleasing for him the way he performed. Obviously disappointed, with the result. But, he had a huge game.
1: Now, to the important stuff, did you get to catch up with Ivan post-game for a beer or two? Because he was certainly up and about during that game. It just shows you the amount of respect he has for the Warriors and how important those 2 points were. So do you interact with the opposition coaches in the post-game these days?
0: Yeah, actually, every now and then we do, but we didn't this time. A lot of the grounds nowadays, you're at one team's at one end, the other team's at the other, and then there's lots of stuff going on. So, no, we didn't get to catch up with Ivan. Generally, I know Webby and Ivan have a deal that the losing coach has to go to the opposition changing room, and I think Webby didn't go this time. I think we've lost the last two against them, so he decided, no, I'm not going to go.
2: they've seen enough of him in recent times.
0: Yeah.
2: Good stuff, mate. Well, thank you for jumping on, as you always do, even in bye week, mate. We do appreciate it, and can't wait to see the boys back on the park in a couple of weeks' time.
0: Yeah, cheers, fellas. Appreciate it.
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4: A text has arrived into the station and I commence. Oh, how I love the sound of the team sprigs on concrete when entering the field. The slightly bitter aroma of the chip vat heating up inside and the raspy but comforting too many ciggies laugh of the clubroom bar lady in the background. You see, on club rugby, never change. One of the great texts.
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2: 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New Zealand staring at defeat in the opener of the 2010 World Cup. And then a moment that now echoes through All Whites history as Winston Reid rises.
3: 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New Zealand in ready Reid.
2: New Zealand has their World Cup moment. A nation erupts.
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1: It's tight, it's tense, it's Wembley, and then Jeff Hurst strikes. Hat-trick in a World Cup final, England's greatest moment, and still one of football's biggest debates. Did it cross the line? History says yes, and England are world champions.
0: That was a Sport Nation Football World Cup moment.
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5: 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The FIFA World Cup kicks off next Thursday. 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

0: but you got to do the right stuff and take your time. So hopefully that when you're back, your body's in the right place to take it on again. So yeah, I guess it can be frustrating watching from the sidelines, but it's good to be back now.
1: Yeah.
2: Have you made any tweaks with your action, or could we look to see something different? Will you just try and slow it up and get a bit more line and length? If we're watching this test, what can we look at to maybe some adjustments you've made?
0: We did a little bit of work just running technique and my run up, trying to get my knees like a little bit more out in front of me, so I'm not putting as much arch in my back and as much, I guess, strain on my lower back. But otherwise, I've been picked in the team to, you know, I guess, try whack the wicket pretty hard and
2: bowl heat
0: and bowl as fast as I can. So I definitely won't be holding back, so we'll wait and see how it goes.
3: Can't wait to see it, mate. Congratulations on being back, and enjoy your first Lord's Test, Will. It's going to be a grand occasion for you. I hope you get a chance to take it all in and enjoy it as well, buddy. So go well, and give our regards to the lads too, bud.
0: Cheers, Will. Cheers, guys. Thank you very much.
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4: On the line is Super Rugby Pacific CEO Jack Mesley. Jack, Scotty and Izzy here. Great to have your company. Thanks for joining us.
5: Morning, gents. How are we?
4: Mate, we're good. How good's Christchurch at the moment?
5: Oh, my God. How good is it? Just seeing that stadium full. I'm not sure too many other fans outside of Izzy and his Red Army are happy with some of the results, but it's pretty good, isn't it?
4: Mate, how important has that been optically for the competition this year to have that venue come on stream at the perfect time, to host Super Round and then to see sellout crowds in three games since?
5: Yeah, it's been really, really great. I mean, it's such a milestone for the city, for the Crusaders, and for the comp. I think Super Round was just a great event, and then from there, the Crusaders have just gone from strength to strength, and

0: giving them a physical attribute to kind of help them navigate the season. So I've been really, really kind of interested in the mental side of things in prepping for big games and how to rise to those moments. So I think for me, it's just like, what do I want to leave, you know, when people think of Kennedy Sherrington? It's just like, you know, helping others and doing my job as a, I guess, a role model or a figure for these young kids coming through.
1: Kennedy, it's Sammy here. Just want to say how proud everyone in rugby league is to see you pledge your allegiance, and the way you've done it is extraordinary. This isn't a question, it's a statement. It was beautiful to watch you and Rima Butler go 3-0 for the mighty New South Wales and Queensland. win for the good guys. But I love watching that Kiwi influence in there, and we've got the Bash Bros in the Kiwis, and good to see that the New South Wales team called on the Smash Sisters to get the job done with you and Rima. That was beautiful.
0: Nah, I was mad. I don't know if you can hear my voice, but that's the result of the 3-0 bloody almost a week later. We wanted to, you know, last year we learnt what it felt like to win the series but lose the last game. So that was kind of the goal from our first training camp. As a wider squad, we said, no mercy, like 3-0 regardless. So that was always the goal. So to sad. Actually, you know, yeah, sorry, is he far out?
1: Bring it.
0: when you speak it into existence, man, and it's instilled in you, and you're holding up the trophy after you've lost the game, it's such a weird feeling. So we were like, we're not doing that again. Yeah. So, it was a vibe. We had so much fun doing it. I'm glad that we got to etch our names into history.
2: Kennedy Sherrington, who joins us for our final interview of the morning. Kennedy, what happens now? What's the week look like? What's the next couple of weeks look like?
0: So just got out of camp and I went back to training for NRLW last night. Go back into camp tomorrow for Para, and then I have 4 weeks to the first game, and then we have like a trial in 2 weeks. So I've got like a month to kind of fill with get back with my team, because I haven't been back with my team. You know, they're week 5 of preseason. I've just joined them. So I think it's just building that connection with my girls at Parramatta, and then prepping for a big season, and then obviously the World Cup after. So a big back end of the year, but it's already been huge to start with, but I'm excited to rise to the challenge.
3: Straight into a Bronco?
0: No, I didn't need to do one last night. They've given me a week, so I was like, yeah, sweet, because the celebrations were too crazy.
2: Yeah, we understand. No one wants a Bronco after a 3-0 series win in the State of Origin. Kennedy Sherrington, we are such big fans of yours. Thanks so much again for being here today, bud.
0: Thanks so much for having me, crew. Appreciate you.
2: You too.
4: This is a Sport Nation Football World Cup moment. A teenager on football's biggest stage. Pelé steps into a World Cup semi-final and tears France apart. Three goals and Brazil's World Cup history is born. 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That was a Sport Nation Football World Cup moment. 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
8: 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Jim Mills has been sent off. 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
1: Le Malu, Fred Arcoy. 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It's 9:38 on Sport Nation. Our special guest this morning, Fred Arcoy, New Zealand Order of Merit and the King's Birthday Honours. Fred, we were talking about that great win at Lang Park over Australia in 1983 and how it was starting to become a bit of a juggling act with your club commitments, your international commitments, also the start of the Graham Lowe era too. We could spend a whole morning talking about

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0: a movie made for him. But Hilary Swank was incredible in that.
1: Yeah, she was. And you, I love the fun facts too, like Clint Eastwood putting the piano music on that. That's him playing himself. There's a lot of really good stories around the original Rocky movie as well, and the amount of injuries that were caused when they were shooting those fight scenes.
0: Yeah.
1: And not just in that movie, but if you go through, was it with the one with Ivan Drago? What was that, Rocky IV?
0: Yeah.
1: Yeah, I mean, Stallone they had to stop shooting twice for broken ribs in that film because of the fight sequences as they were filming them.
0: That was Dolph Lundgren, wasn't it?
1: Yeah, it was. Yeah, yeah,
0: the first that we'd seen of him. Well, Brian made the point when we were talking about this a couple of days ago that you could have probably stuck a couple of more Rocky movies on that list. I think Creed, of the sequels, was probably the closest to getting a second Rocky movie in there.
1: Yeah, I think that's probably fair. I mean, anything that's got Mr. T and Hulk Hogan in it is probably taking a back seat, to be fair. Old Thunderlips, that was a great cameo, though.
0: Oh, well, there you go. That's this week's top five of everything. We'll come up with something else next week. It's 10:46 now on Sport Nation.
2: 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Kick off 9:50 tonight, thanks to our mates at SEN. Afternoons with Staffy.
3: A text has arrived into the station and I commence. Oh, how I love the sound of the team's sprigs on concrete when entering the field. The slightly bitter aroma of the chip vat heating up inside and the raspy but comforting too many ciggies laugh of the clubroom bar lady in the background. You see, on club rugby, never change. One of the great kicks.
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0: just come in for one more last little huddle. Let's just recap all that. What's for lunch? Let's go get them.
1: Who are we playing again?
0: Yeah. What were those plans again?
2: I tell you what are in the plans, sorry, Little Master, and you did mention it, is the pyramid, but we've got an unprecedented pyramid today.
0: I've been thinking about the pyramid all day. Yep. Here we go.
2: Dead set, unprecedented. And I think you'll enjoy it.
0: We'll get it. I

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4: 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Agenda one,
5: boys. We'll start off today 4-0. All Whites lose to Haiti. I mean, does that take the wind out of the sails for you going into the World Cup? What's your dead set, genuine expectations of this All Whites side?
6: Well, dead set hopes, I think, before today's game were that they could get out of the pool, get out of the group, because it's the easiest route out of a group in World Cup history. More teams, what is it, 8 of the best third place teams in a group get to go through, all that sort of stuff. And look, in all fairness, it's not a brutally tough group that the All Whites have got. They've got

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10: Now, the one of the assistant coaches of the Warriors, it is Stacey Jones on Warriors Wednesday. Stacey, thank you very much, as always, for giving up your time, especially in bye week. What's been the assessment of Sunday night after a bit of time to look back on it, mate?
11: Yeah, obviously disappointing with not getting the win. But, you know, look, it was a positive performance. But I just think, you know, we just slipped up on a couple of things, you know, big moments. And when you're playing against a quality team, like Penrith, you know, you've got to take those moments, and yeah, they were big ones that hurt us in the end. But plenty to like about the performance, but also, you know, felt that one that we could have got.
12: Hey, Stace, I was parked up on the couch with a couple of Summit Ultras watching that game, and geez, she was a cracking of a game. Like a playoffs type mentality out there from both teams. Did you have that same sentiment up in the box?
11: Oh, it was a physical game. It was, you know, end-to-end type performance, a lot of

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10: 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The French score a disputed goal. Kuwait walk off. A prince enters the pitch. A referee is confronted. And suddenly, football turns into theatre. One of the most bizarre moments the tournament has ever seen.
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11: New Zealand is a brave one. It's a try. A try by John Greenglass. And I think it sent somebody off. Jim Mills has been sent off. Jim Mills has been sent off. There is number 8, Jim Mills, being sent off. And I think it's Greengrass who scored the try, who is injured. The score. There it is. Let's have a look at this situation. Fred Aquar admitted it, and then comes this big, strong, burly John Greengrass, number 10. Oh, dear.
12: That's the very distinctive voice of Eddie Waring, who commentated the rugby league for a long time in the UK, and that was a test match between New Zealand and Wales, and it featured one of the early test matches played by our special guest this morning. Well, amongst the many sports people recognised in the King's Birthday honours, an absolute legend of rugby league, 28 tests for the Kiwis, many as vice-captain, some as captain. He was the youngest captain, I think, of the Kiwis at that point. 126 games for Hull in the UK. 27 for the North Sydney Bears, and goodness knows how many for his beloved Richmond Club and for Auckland. He's awarded the New Zealand Order of Merit for both his services to his sport, but also to youth after setting up a program called Who Am I? Special guest this morning, Limalu Fred Akoi. Fred Talofa Lava, thanks for joining us on Sport Nation. Hey, and congratulations.
13: Thank you very much, Tony. I'm really appreciative of your comments. It's awesome.

0: return match, we didn't even have to say anything. We just knew, because all of us had come through a lot, and we knew what it was like to lose, and we were getting sick of losing. Okay, especially to the Aussies. And so this particular test match was really one that we just knew we had it, and we just went out there and just did it and just went on with it, you know. And it was really, really cool, because it was almost like this was the one that sealed the cap for the guys that were in that era, that time, that period from the 79, 78 through to 83, because a lot of us then kind of like moved on and just stayed, played professionally. And I retired from international football in 85. And some of the other guys a little bit later, but it was, you know, our time at international was starting to draw on our other commitments to our clubs, which really was our bread and butter. So it was kind of one of those decisions that we had to make as we went on with our career.
1: Well, Fred,
0: that definitely is one of the great ones.
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3: A text has arrived into the station and I commence. Oh, how I love the sound of the team sprigs on concrete when entering the field. The slightly bitter aroma of the chip vat heating up inside, and the raspy but comforting too many ciggies laugh of the clubroom bar lady in the background. You see, on club rugby, never change. One of the great checks.
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3: Lemalu Fred Arkoi, look, I do want to talk to you about the time that you spent playing for North Sydney in particular in Hull, and also the work that you've been doing with youth. So hopefully you'll stay on the line because we can talk about that in just a moment. 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

0: look, we wish you well with that. I know you're coming up to your 70th birthday, Fred. In fact, it's just in a few days' time. So it's great to see you involved and, I guess, taking all that knowledge that you've learned from a lifetime playing professional sport and using it to help young people. And I'm sure that is one of the big reasons why you've been included in the New Zealand Order of Merit. And we congratulate you on that. It's been absolutely fantastic talking to you. And thank you so much for coming on Sport Nation this morning.
1: Thank you so much too, Tony, and all the best to you guys. You guys are doing a great job, man.
0: Oh.
1: Just keep it rolling, bro.
0: Awesome. Okay. Half time. Okay. That's Limalu Fred Arkoi, one of the greats of New Zealand Rugby League, now a member of the New Zealand Order of Merit. Gosh, I could talk to him for 2 hours. I'd love to go back and talk about some of those great matches that he played against Australia and some of the games, the experiences in the UK. But there you go, Fred Arkoi. Coming up now, 10 minutes away from 10 on Sport Nation.
2: The Rural Roundup with me, Erin Speedy. From the paddock to the pub, this is where New Zealand talks. 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

0: could have probably stuck a couple of more Rocky movies on that list. I think Creed, of the sequels, was probably the closest to getting a second Rocky movie in there.
1: Yeah, I think that's probably fair. I mean, anything that's got Mr. T and Hulk Hogan in it is probably taking a back seat, to be fair. Old Thunderlips, that was a great cameo, though.
0: Oh, well, there you go. That's this week's top five of everything. We'll come up with something else next week. It's 10:46 now on Sport Nation.
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0: local servo, wherever it was, there in Ashburton, and get your ticket. So this pundit will be sitting at home, sitting on 28.2 million.
1: Oh, yeah, you hate to be the four others
0: that didn't get the Powerball.
1: Yeah. No good.
0: So
2: I got four.
1: So if you are the winner of Lotto, just a text, 8833. 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

0: One goal, one shock, one of the biggest upsets the World Cup has ever seen. 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

0: you put it perfectly about avoiding the link. And the first thing that always jumps to mind for me with that was Mark Hughes, who a premiership-winning centre with the Newcastle Knights, had a heck of a career, played Origin as well. As soon as he was diagnosed with brain cancer, the community got around him in a real hurry. He also, with his approach to it, established the Mark Hughes Foundation. And every season still, for many years now, Mark Hughes still kicking on, doing great things. They have the Beanies for Brain Cancer round every round. Every club runs out, and I say this politely, some look ridiculous in these beanies as they run out, but every single team runs out wearing the beanies to start with, promoting it in a massive way for weeks and weeks in advance. There's nothing in it for the NRL. It's everything in it for the community.
1: Well put, man. It's 6:27 here on Sport Nation, the Kiwi voice of sport. 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Going to run the rule over the quarterfinal lineups and some big names returning across the board. Also, some young bucks with a big opportunity here to shine. We'll cover that a little bit later in the show. It is 6:27 after the break. Sammy Ackerman has your sports news headlines.
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3: A text has arrived into the station and I commence. Oh, how I love the sound of the team's sprigs on concrete when entering the field. The slightly bitter aroma of the chip vat heating up inside. And the raspy but comforting too many ciggies laugh of the clubroom bar lady in the background. You see, on club rugby, never change. 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

0: Not ideal, and I think Christopher Luxon's shut that down in terms of it wouldn't be great for the taxpayer to see there. But hey, you never know. Like I'm hearing, maybe Hawaii, a little team over in Hawaii. Look, you think. Well, real connection to Aotearoa. You know, they'll probably get him behind their team.
1: The problem I have with that now is we're talking about high demands on players as it is, high performance demands. We're talking about a competition that currently is Trans-Tasman. Are you going to just throw some flights to Hawaii in on that as well?
0: Put
1: extra cost pressure on teams.
0: Oh, I know. It sounds good. There's a lot to go on behind the scenes, but travel... It's not as bad as you think.
1: Okay.
0: Traveling over there over there. It's actually a good thing. I know the players probably miss going to South Africa because of the tours and being able to spend a week together. Everyone goes home. Every day they go home to their own back beds, and it's a great opportunity to get together. So I don't think the travel's a factor, but costs and cost efficiency right now is probably not ideal.
1: Yeah.
0: But new market, new sponsors, new investment, I don't know.
1: Not turning my nose up at it is. I just wonder if it adds more issues than it solves.
0: Mm.
1: That's all. But this Moana story is not going to go away. And hopefully we get some transparency on exactly how money was spent. And, you know, to owe that much money upon liquidation, it's crazy. It is absolutely crazy. It is coming up 6:56. We'll be back at 17 with our Super Rugby.
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10: It is 7:19. Jared says, which Barrett Sumaye? It was a slip of the tongue. Sorry, Jared. I did mean Stephen Perrofeta. Just someone, anyone, take charge of that Blues team, please. Irish John says, there's zero Blues plan, just like last week. I don't know, Johnny. We'll see when it comes to a Saturday afternoon under the roof. And the man who knows plenty about playing under the roof is Ben Smith, who joins us on the line. Bender, welcome.
11: Oh, he's here. Bender.
12: Hey,
10: 24 hours late, but hey. Better late than never, Bender.
12: Oh, yeah.
10: What happened yesterday?
12: Katie was away doing a bit of yoga, and I was going to make school lunches, which are always wrong. I've always got the wrong thing in there.
10: Yeah,
12: and
10: I know.
12: I got caught out. Sorry, fellas.
10: Yeah, no, it's good stuff. Hey, Bender, obviously you guys have had a chance to sit down and have a look through the season for the Highlanders, and things didn't quite go to plan. There were some great performances, and there were some really great moments for the team. But overall, mate, as a coaching group, how are you feeling about how the season finished?
12: It's an interesting one. Like, I thought we started really well. Home we early on against the Crusaders, obviously tipped them up first, and then I feel like we actually played some really good foot against the Chiefs in round two, and then just the consistency of our performance through the season, this competition, just and key moments. Like, you look at a lot of the scores within our games, we've just got to make sure that those key moments cost us. So that's what we're sort of looking back at the moment and how to get them right. And sort of looking forward to next year around how to tweak a few things and obviously pretty exciting around a few signings that we've got and what next year looks like.
10: How quickly do you move into next year, Bender? Like, after a season that you've just had, how quickly does attention turn to 2027 and the work that you have to do? And also, is it a case of looking now at the squad available to you and making some augmentation there as well?
12: Yeah, you know, Jamie.

0: Bender, get in there.
1: Thank you for the asking me to play.
0: Get in there with the green and yellow. Yeah, come on, son.
1: Yeah, I'll just be sitting in the pocket kicking corners, I'd say.
0: Mate, this is great. This is in-game analysis. You'll find some new strategies for the Landers next year. Perfect.
1: How to play the game without buddy running anything.
0: Excellent. I look forward to the innovation. Ben Smith joining us on the show. Thanks, Bender. Get back to kids' lunches, mate, or is Katie running the cutter again today?
1: No, she's home. She's home.
0: Yeah, morning. Okay, that's fair. All right, you go.
2: Stay in bed then.
0: Don't get up. Don't get up on our bar. See you, buddy. We'll catch up with you later.
1: Cheers, fellas.
0: See you now. Yeah, Ben Smith joining us on the show. 7:32 here. We're running a little bit behind schedule, but we will take a short break, and after that, Sammy Ackerman will update you on the news. What about, I spoke earlier about the snow leak, right? Mm. Sean White coming down to Cardrona. Jossie Wells has been running his invitational event down there for 10 years without a lick of government support. Suddenly this bloke comes in, brings an event to New Zealand, and the government's all over him.
2: Jossie.
0: Way to look after your own.
2: Should we get him on?
0: We need to get him on the show.
2: Yeah,
0: we
2: get him on.
0: You can't cut Jossie Wells' lunch with government backing.
2: That.
0: How very dare they?
2: Did he ask those?
0: Oh, I don't know. We'll find out and get hold of them.
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10: Four minutes away from eight here on Sport Nation. Scotty and Izzy with you for breakfast. And Night and Day proudly supporting our Sport News Update. Of course, you can grab yourself a $3 slice every day in June thanks to Night and Day. And the Australian Golf Open will have a significant prize money boost after interest from LIV Golf was rejected in favour of a new DP World Tour agreement. It comes after Golf Australia boss James Sutherland met with his LIV Golf counterpart and Scott O'Neill back at that Adelaide tournament in February. But instead of that, the new deal with the DP World Tour will see prize money increased from 2027 onwards. It currently sits at $2 million in prize money and expected to go upwards and upwards. Today, Golf has reported the deal is a three-year extension running until at least 2029 and that the Australian Open was near the top of LIV's agenda given their recent success at the Adelaide event, which was, it went off and it did seem right for the picking, but I think that the wobbles with LIV at the moment and the financial backing or lack thereof from the Saudi public investment fund would put that as a bit of a dampener on their case, and it seems like they just used him as a bit of leverage.
11: You know what's great about that, boys? Another pro-am for Dag.
10: Works in the Daggers' favourite. Who would have thunk it? Who would have thought?

0: Butler, Grant Elliott to kick off your sporting weekend. With a great mix of analysis, laughs, hot takes and plenty of banter, we cover the important stories from the week that was and the sporting weekend ahead. 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
10: 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Ghana heading for the World Cup semi-finals until Suarez decides otherwise. Handballs it off the line. Red card, Suarez gone. Then the penalty, missed.
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10: Uruguay survives and win on penalties. And Suarez is the last man smiling.
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13: Good morning, team. 8 o'clock here on Scotty and Izzy. It is Sport Nation, the Kiwi voice of sport. 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That's coming up at around about 8:15 this morning. But before we get on with the breakfast, we've been set homework again, as this is becoming a regular occurrence on the show, and I hate it. Let's have a recap, shall we?
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13: Fred Young joining us last hour, just before the break, actually, talking about the All Whites 4-0 loss to Haiti, and didn't find a lot of positives in that performance, so we do apologise for the phone line. Benny Smith, Bender, joining us out of the Highlanders, talking about reviewing the season, already looking ahead to 2027, Super Rugby qualifying finals. Our preview, thanks to Metalcraft Roofing, the Moana Pacifica problem goes on. The Snow League, Sean White says, let's go to Cardrona with the Snow League. The government says, we'll help you out. Jossie Wells sits there after a decade of running the Invitational.

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0: 100 flights a year they're trying to get to, and I think average costs per flight is like $4,000. Like, it's a lot of money to get these people the help they need. So
1: that's
0: keep up the great work.
1: That's it. Rion Paul is another player that we didn't mention. And, you know, Parata, he was very close to my list, actually. Rion Paul, he's had a great season for the Chiefs. Ricky says Eli comes from a great background. Superstar age grade, stood out really young, smart, fast, athletic. Superpower is defence. And, yes, his old man Lee, of course, Lee Oden-Ryan, was an NRL speedster. Fellas worth noting, Nick Shearer, Christ College, Torian Barnes, St Andrews College, Isaac Hutchinson's, as he said, was Beads. File that away for next time the Crusaders are accused of hoarding talent, or labelled the worst poachers.
2: Shot, Gareth.
1: That's from Gareth.
2: There you go.
1: Never misses an opportunity, does the G-Man, on 8833. We'll take a short break. Sammy Ackerman standing by with your sports news headlines. We're going to catch up with Rick and Chappie. We've got Paul Mawadi coming and Jacob Duffy as well.
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4: A text has arrived into the station and I commence. Oh, how I love the sound of the team sprigs on concrete when entering the field. The slightly bitter aroma of the chip fat heating up inside and the raspy but comforting too many ciggies laugh of the clubroom bar lady in the background. 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
9: You know what time it is? It's Duffman time. Jacob Duffy joins us on the line. It is the Duffman. And the Duffman is an IPL champion on top of everything else that's happened this year and a soon-to-be dad. Holy. Goodness me, what a year you're having, mate.
10: Yeah, morning, fellas. It was a bit crazy when you put it that way, but yeah, it's good to be home, though.
9: A fair bit going on. You must have got out of Dodge pretty quickly after winning the title.
10: Mm. Yeah, I've had to ditch my missus during our whole pregnancy, so
9: yeah,
10: we finished the game at, midnight that night, and I had a 4:40 a.m. flight, so hardly got to celebrate, but that's just, I guess, the life of a pro cricketer these days, that you just get on and move to the next thing, and my next thing is having a baby. So
9: yeah, no, that's fair. Hey, Jake, do you, Izzy wants to ask the hard questions, do you get a bonus for winning the IPL?
10: I think there's a little bit something out there, but don't know what it is yet, though.
9: So. A little something. Right. What you wanted to know, I'm asking on your behalf.
11: Yeah, but that was off air.
9: Oh, sorry. Well, you know me, and off air and on air, I get the two confused. Jake, what about the experience, mate? Tell us about, you know, playing alongside some of the greats and obviously a team that's gone back-to-back. I mean, it must have just been, must feel so frantic being involved in that competition.
10: It was cool. And I felt especially sort of I guess playing for RCB, obviously one of the most storied sort of franchises in that comp. We just, every game is a home game. It's actually quite incredible. So it doesn't matter where you go for whatever reason. Well, let's be real, it's because of Rat Coley. RCB has more support anywhere you go. So it's obviously awesome. And then you get to rub shoulders with, you know, I got like Josh Hazlewood was in my team. You know, you're bowling to Virat and Jacob Bethel and Phil Salt in the nets and stuff like that. It's just, it's pretty surreal. And then after a week so, you just get used to it and it becomes the norm. And then, you just crack on. And it's just another cricket game with some blokes that are pretty good at cricket. It's good fun.
11: What'd you take away? What was some of the IP that you took from some of those rock stars of cricket on the world stage? What was the biggest thing you learned?
10: It's great. I thought going into it, I thought, oh, Josh Hazlewood, he's going to be awesome to work with, and I'm going to learn a few things from him. But turns out he's just a bit of a freak that just does the simple things well, and there's not much to take from him. But a few of the local boys, we had Bhuvaneshwar Kumar, who's he's purple cap leader in the end. So picked up a few sort of slalom tips with him. Talked to Virat a lot around like the precision around just like line and lengths, and when guys are looking at clear leg side, actually not to give

0: age. We're going to go for the second row because he can't do it without the grunt on the edge. And we're going to go with Britton Nikora in the 12 jersey.
1: Yeah, we are.
0: There you go.
2: That is our selection.
1: So come at us.
0: Dear veto.
1: You can come at us if you like. There's still some veto opportunities out there. That'll do for our selection today. Kiwi Selector Roulette continues through the mornings, afternoons, and of course on the run home as well as we look to build the Kiwis World Cup squad. Speaking of World Cups, we'll continue the build up to New Zealand v England this week. Jossie Wells is going to join us. News that Sean White's bringing his tour event to New Zealand. Jossie's been running his own individual or invitational events, so he's going to talk about that. But I think the bottom line is he's just stoked more snow events here in New Zealand, the better for the sport and the better for the athletes. That'll do us for today. Thanks to Robbie, thanks to Sam, thanks to you most of all for listening. We will catch up with you tomorrow with Izzy in studio.
0: I'm on.
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0: I mean, the only Knicks fan I think I know is Casey Frank, and he's from New York.
1: I thought he was a Sacramento fan.
0: No, he's a...
1: Oh, that's Hugh Bannon.
0: That's Hugh Bannon. Both tall, both beards, but no, different people.
1: Both love basketball, yeah.
0: Both love basketball,
1: yeah. Well, yeah, at least Casey has a reasonable excuse. So, yeah, my question for the day, 8833, is why people have become fans of certain teams. And I'm not saying, like, you know... I'm from Auckland. I'm a Blues fan. Let's go kind of, are you a left field sort of sports fan? Have you become a fan, particularly of maybe an American sports team or a football team, for a quirky, different sort of reason? And are they a left field sort of team? So, for example, I'm a Minnesota Timberwolves fan in the NBA.
0: Right.
1: I became a Timberwolves fan because, firstly, I got sick of people criticising me as being a bandwagon sports fan because I'm a Manchester United fan, which is through, like, reasonable reasons.
0: Okay.
1: And then I'm open in being a New England Patriots bandwagon fan through the peak years of Brady. So when I wanted to really engross myself in basketball, thought, okay, so who have the sort of players that I like and who suck? And I want to, like, go on that journey with them as well. So the Timberwolves had the number one pick, which they ended up taking Karl Anthony Towns. And then I looked at who some of their great players were. Loved Kevin Garnett's mentality and just the aggression and refuse to back down mindset. And Kevin Love as well. I'll be honest, I love a doughy white shooter. You know, and so Kevin Love was my guy. So that's why I'm a Minnesota Timberwolves fan. So if you're a Knicks fan, if you've got a random sports team that you support, 8833, why do you support them and who are they?
0: Yeah, that is the Signet Power Bank text machine. Would love to hear from you on that. We'll get more of your questions in as well to Brad Moore, who's coming on with us out of the Crusaders at 10:30 this morning. 8833, if you've got a question for Brad, you Crusaders fans as well. It is 9:12 when we come back. Jacob Oram joins us out of the UK.
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6: It's a 9:45. Chris, that game, test match, day one, starts 10 o'clock tonight from Lords, so you can tune in for that. We were asking before, with the New York Knicks making the NBA Finals, they haven't won it since 1973. They play the San Antonio Spurs. I think this was the matchup in 99 at the NBA Finals. Mm-hmm. But you have noticed Knicks fans coming out of the woodwork. That got us thinking about teams you maybe follow, particularly in American sports, NFL, NHL, NBA, Major League Baseball, etc. And the reasons for that, yours obviously about the Timberwolves and following a number one draft pick and pudgy white shooters, Kevin Love. We've had a couple more come through, including Gary said, I watched the Vancouver Canucks live 36 years ago. Been a fan ever since, 36 years of heartache. My wife just laughs and tells me to go find another team to support.
7: Gary, I think you need to find another wife with that sort of advice. Jeepers, mate. You can't just abandon your team like that, can you? I became an Arsenal fan because I was living in Angel. It was 2012 when we were average. I started watching basketball at uni circa 2007. I chose the Knicks as my team due to the basketball movie Eddie. We have always been average.
6: Also a Wilds fan since 2000. It hasn't been an easy road.
7: Yeah, Wilds fans makes more sense, obviously. But yeah, watching a movie, that's a great reason to start supporting a team. I know some people who started supporting the A's in baseball because of Moneyball,
6: example. That's a great one, right? You know, those kind of things. To be honest, I support the Raiders.
7: Right.
6: In NFL. And that is purely because of my music fandom. Because a lot of the teams, a lot of the bands that I was a fan of, bands like Metallica and Slayer, Slayer an LA band, but by then the Raiders had moved to LA.
7: Right.
6: Metallica are from the Bay Area, from San Fran. Raiders are from Oakland. Both those bands used to wear Raiders merch.
7: And reason.
6: And you'd see the pictures of them or footage of them on stage wearing Raiders, and like it just looked badass. So I was like, oh, I'm going to start following that team because my favourite bands support that team.
8: You know, I supported the Raiders and the Dodgers because of NWA, Ice Cube, and all of them.
7: Great reasons. Great reasons to support them. Yeah, I love that. So some people just have random reasons. I'll be honest, I followed, I'm not an enormous baseball fan, but I followed the Yankees for a little bit, and people are going to roll their eyes at this. But because one of the first ever shoots I went on when I was an intern at TVNZ was with a reporter at the time, and going and interviewing Curtis Granderson, who played for the Yankees and was in New Zealand doing a Yankees camp with young New Zealand baseball players. So I was like, oh, well, I got to meet this guy, so I'll start watching the Yankees. Don't really care about the Yankees now, to be honest, but it's just those little moments of emotion that you connect to people and start having that connection with them.
8: Matt was just telling me a story. He follows a team for spite because his mate follows the other team.
7: I love that.
8: That is brilliant, eh?
7: I love that. That's fantastic. That's a brilliant reason. Who is it, Matt? Who is it?
9: It's the Philadelphia Eagles.
7: Nice.
9: It's because it was the 2018 Super Bowl.

0: Bo, and my friend, there was another kid, because I was like 12 then, I think, and there was another kid, he was like, oh, the Patriots are so sick, because he followed football, and my friend didn't. And he was like, yeah, the Patriots, they're so going to win. And just out of spite, I was like, you don't like this sport. So then I was like, I'm just going to start following the Eagles, and I keep going like, Eagles are going to take it. And then they won, and ever since, I've been following the Eagles.
1: Brilliant. Yeah, keep those coming on 8833, the Signet Power Bank text machine. Patrick from Ashburton said, today's a bit like Christmas with the NBA final starting day one of the first test at Lords. I like the Knicks, but today will be tough against Wemby Spurs in SA. New Zealand cricket team looks good on paper, and that's a good start.
2: Look, underestimated is the word that keeps getting thrown around, and understandably so. I think New Zealand are, they're not favourites, then it's a flip of a coin in this, genuinely.
1: Yeah, yeah, and there's so many conversations to be had off the back of the result of this series as well, particularly in England. It is 11 away from 10. 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

0: De Boer launches it long, a ball that should be simple to defend. But Dennis Bergkamp has other ideas, a touch of genius.
1: Dennis Bergkamp, let the ball in! Dennis Bergkamp! Dennis Bergkamp!
0: A turn of pure class and a finish that sends Argentina home.
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0: It is 6 away from 10 o'clock, time for our Betcha Battle Multi. Betcha brings social betting all into one app, R18. Bet responsibly. If you're new to the show, Chappie and I every Thursday, Friday go head-to-head with three-leg multis. Chappie, I'm going to go the Knicks plus 4.5 points, so they can lose by up to 4 points in the opening game of the NBA Finals. It is in San Antonio, but the Knicks have had a week off. The Spurs have gone to Game 7, and that was a physical series. So I actually think the Knicks win this, actually, and then the series is even home and away. But I'm just going to take the extra of that 4.5 points at $1.90.
1: They haven't been amazing at home, the Spurs.
0: No.
1: They've been blown out a couple of times as well throughout the playoff series.
0: Yeah, so that, I'm going there. Going to the French Open women's semi-finals. Obviously, nobody wants to win this because everybody keeps falling over. But Marta Kostyuk, she won the Madrid 1000, and that was her first clay court title of that level. But she had won the week before on clay in France as well. She's having a great season, and she's playing Mira Andreeva, who's Russian. She's Ukrainian. They don't like each other quite publicly. And she beat Andreeva in Madrid, 2-0 as well. So taking her to win the semi-final at $1.75. And then in the league tonight, Alex Johnson and Lehi Hopewate, 2+ tries combined. It's a sitting duck at $1.83. Put them together with a boost at $6.28.
1: Yeah, I've also gone the 2+ tries route in that game. Johnson and Caller to have 2+ tries combined. Johnson might just get 2 by himself. I'll also have a look at the NBA. De'Aaron Fox, 2+ steals. By itself is $2.40. I think he's going to be an absolute menace with Jalen Brunson.
0: I saw that you put that in there, and I was like, that is great value for 2+ steals.
1: Yeah, absolutely. And fast break points on offer as well. And in the AFL tonight, either team to win by less than 20.5, Adelaide against Geelong, both coming off losses. So looking to bounce back, I think it's going to be a tight one. That pays $9, all three of those together.
0: 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In the next hour, we're going to catch up with Brad Moore out of the Crusaders and Glenn Critchley out of New Zealand cricket.
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0: Yo, ese tema de Soundtrack. Vemos otro sexys. Six four.
1: Deux, trois, quatre. 3, 6, 7, 5, 6, 7.

0: dark days until winning Super Bowl 50 against the Panthers.
1: Yeah. Those lifelong, random, quirky reasons that you start supporting. It might just be that you happen to be in a city where there was a game going on. I know some people support AFL teams because they happen to be in Melbourne, for example, that weekend. I think Brad Lewis is a Sydney Swans fan because he was in Sydney last year when there was a Swans game going on. It was the first AFL game that he went to, and now he supports them. So, yeah, keep them coming through, 8833, because there's some absolutely cracking ones in here.
0: Yeah, I went to a game. I had some friends living in Seattle as well, much like Matthew. And they got me tickets to a game at Safeco for the Seattle Mariners. So it's the first game of Major League Baseball I'd ever been to, and it was like the ultimate American experience, you know. We were sat probably 20-30 rows back from the batter's box, like right behind the catcher, and great seats, a great place to watch the game. And that game ended, I think they played the Detroit Tigers. They stopped serving beer at the top of the seventh. I think we got thirsty at the top of the ninth and we're still 0-0. And so we left, and there's all these bars around, and we watched the rest of the game in a bar. And the Tigers won that 1-0 in the 12th inning. So it was a low scoring affair, my Major League Baseball debut.
1: I know there's some people I know who, through cricket, who casually support St Kilda because Shane Warne had a brief VFL career with St Kilda, and you know they love Warnie, and so there's that sort of connection there as well. So yeah, keep those coming through.
0: Kane has said, always been a 49ers fan growing up by playing Joe Montana on Sega Mega Drive. Perfect.
1: That's, you're throwing it back here, Kane. I love that. Yeah. That's a lifelong of being a 49ers fan. There's some good highs in there, but there must be some really dark times as well.
0: Exactly.
1: As a Niners fan.
0: That is peak what we're talking about, though, as to why you support a team. It is 10:08. When we come back, we're going to catch up with the head of commercial out of New Zealand cricket, Glenn Critchley.
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7: I think, Critchley, you used the word excite earlier. 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
8: Look, when it comes to cricket, it doesn't get bigger than India, right? 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
13: It is 10:28 here on Sport Nation Mornings with Rick and Chappie. And joining us out of the 03 is Brad Moore from the Crusaders. Morning, Brad. How are you doing?
14: Hi, good morning. Very well, thanks. How are you guys?
13: Yeah, good, thanks, mate. All the better for speaking to you, one of the absolute GCs kicking around in Super Rugby. So great to have you on, mate. And a big game this weekend. Wanted to talk to you about the attrition rate this season. It seems to be next level, even compared to last season. I think you guys got 14 out with injury this season. Can you put your finger on that? Is it just one of those seasons, bad luck, or are you seeing something else?
14: Oh, beautiful. It's great to be on. You started hot. Coming with the hot question. Great. You've done the numbers. Oh, look, yeah, you're going to get a few, aren't we? And it does feel like we've had a few more than normal, a few and collision. But I suppose, you know, we're dealing with high-performance athletes competing really hard day in, day out against each other. It's not just in game time, at training as well. And we're going to wear a few injuries along the way. Hence why we've got to have a really good squad and everyone gets their opportunity. So a lot of guys have played footy this year for us, and that puts us in a great position for the finals footy now.

0: ball with this group and giving it full attention.
1: Happy as,
2: Brad. Hey, listen, mate, thanks very much for coming on. Always a pleasure to chat to you, mate. Have a great weekend, eh?
3: Thanks, mate.
0: That's brilliant. Thanks, guys. Cheers. Great speaking,
2: cheers. Yeah, and likewise. There we go. Brad Moore out of the Crusaders. Let's get some good insights there. Particularly about the way that they're using Kyle Preston. He's very much that your job is to finish these games, and that skill set is different to the starting the game skill set.
3: Rob Penny was on with Millsy and Guy yesterday, and suggest people go back and listen to that as well, talking about how at times it's actually harder to be the bench halfback than it is the starting one, because you have to come on and straight away get up to the tempo of the game, and if not match it, then even take it to another level. So, yeah, it must be a very particular skill set. But then the challenge as well as the player is you don't want to get caught up in just being that specific type of player. You don't want to get moulded into a certain category that you can be both sides of it. Not as extreme, but the same with the juggling they're doing at the moment with Reihana and Kimura, is who starts, who comes off the bench. Is it maybe also dependent on the opposition, who the opposition have coming off the bench, the way that you want to play, the way the opposition wants to play as well? So, like, we saw one of them starting last week, now we're seeing another one starting this week. Is it very much just opposition dependent, or is it they have a clear one and two? It doesn't sound like they do at the moment.
2: No, it doesn't. Doesn't sound like they do, and that's interesting. So, yeah, love your thoughts on that on 8833, the Signet Powerbank text machine. We're also still looking for the stories about how you came to support the team you support, whether it's, you know, NHL, NFL, Major League Baseball, NBA, maybe it's European football. Let us know. 8833, we've got a bunch of texts to get through. We'll do those next. We're 15 away from 11.
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0: And that was tough. That was a tough do because I made that decision late 70s and had the whole of the 80s to go through with Liverpool fans all around me.
1: Jono says, 2017, I was laid up for 6 weeks after shoulder surgery. Had never watched a baseball game in my life. If you're going to start watching baseball, it's after surgery. Tuned into the full seven-game series when the Astros had never won the World Series in their history and got over the Dodgers. Been an Astros fan ever since. Interesting team to start supporting.
0: Yeah, interesting. Jono, are you able to... Are you also able? Have you read all the calls as well? Are you able to suss that out? Can you still do that?
1: I'm glad you brought that up.
0: Yeah.
2: Bins.
0: Yeah. There's a really good book about the Astros, and I'm trying to remember the name of it, but Ben Reiter, who is a sports writer for Sports Illustrated, he wrote a book 5 years before the Astros won that title, predicting that in 5 years the Astros would win the title, basically based on the way they were building their operation.
1: Well,
0: yeah, it's really interesting. Really interesting. I'm trying to remember the name of it, but we'll get you that. Astro Ball, the new way to win it all. There you go.
1: Great research by IT.
0: Yeah, thanks very much, Brian. Love that. So maybe if you haven't read that yet, go and grab yourself a copy of that. A cricket fan in Wellington named Sam said, I know I'm just a battler on the railroad of life, but I do enjoy Super Smash as it is. I don't need anything special, just good local cricket I can go to.
1: Yeah, I'd question you there, Sam, saying, but wouldn't you rather all of the best players playing while you go down to the Basin Reserve and watch whoever the Wellington team plays against the Canterbury team? You want to see your heroes, and there is still definitely that fine balance of the up-and-coming players as well and the opportunities they get. But then if they succeed at that level, then they go on to be those superstars.
0: Well, can you imagine, I don't know, Moa Bass at the crease for your Wellington team, and at the other end is Virat Kohli, for example? I mean, how much bigger does that make things?
1: The broadcasters would be very happy about that in particular, wouldn't they? Yeah. Get India on board.
0: Yeah, indeed. They would be all over that. Keep your texts rolling through on the Signet Power Bank text machine, 8833. We're going to hear from the head of Sky Sport coming up shortly, and Nick Quinn out of Entain Victoria.
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10: Welcome back. Rick and Chappie with you. Still plenty to unpack and plenty to argue about. Let's get back into it.
11: Yeah, it's 11:24 here on Sport Nation Mornings with Rick and Chappie. Coming your way after midday is Mark Stafford. And Staff, what do you got coming up after 12?
12: I've got Thursday Johnson.
11: You got what, sorry?
12: Thursday Johnson of the Tony variety.
11: Tony, right.
12: Yeah.
11: Is he still doing that? How long has he locked into this contract to do Thursdays with you?
12: Well, we actually said, like, mate, we understand if you're... And he's going, oh, don't you want me? Well, yeah, we want you. We want you. Oh, you want that closer to me?
11: Yeah, there we go.
12: He said, yeah, we want you. And he actually really enjoys doing it, so... There we go. And we always hope that there's a rugby story breaks between yesterday's morning show finishing and today's cross with Tony Johnson. We've had it 2 weeks in a row. Tyrell Lomax today, we can talk to him about.
11: Yeah, that's a great story.
12: Yeah, it is. Yeah. It is. And Blake Ashford, every Thursday, we go through the whole gambit of the NRL. And we've got Finn James on the show today.
11: How did you manage to secure him?
12: In the booth.
11: Oh, right.
12: Yeah, it's been lauded as the A-team, anointed by Finn.
11: Yeah, obviously.
12: And he tells me he's put together a very... On Thursdays, we have a Today in History segment. Finn's doing it today, and he said he's got a beaut.
11: Okay, be basketball heavy on picking.
12: It might be.
13: $1.10.
12: Yeah, $1.10 basketball. $1.10 basketball, yeah. But that's all right, and it's always good to go back and reflect on stuff that's happened in the past.
11: Yeah, nice, mate. Hey, we have been talking about today, obviously NBA Finals, Knicks, Spurs. Chappie noticed all of a sudden lots of people coming out of the woodwork who were Spurs, Knicks fans that we didn't even know were basketball fans.
12: Mm.
11: And so we started talking to people about how you ended up following a team that you follow from overseas. Have you got a team overseas that you follow?
12: When my parents, when I was very, very young, first time they went to America, they went to the Forum and bought me a Lakers cap, which is somewhere in the Cook Strait now, off the back of a ferry. So for a long time, I was a Lakers fan just because I had the cap with no real attachment.
11: And the Cook Strait team's no good.
12: No, they were terrible, the Cook Strait.
11: Cook Strait Lakers.
12: The Cook Strait Tides. And I loved the Magic and Larry Bird era. But I really connected, I don't know why, maybe it says a bit about myself. I like the six man. I didn't like the starters, I like the six man. So James Worthy from the Lakers is probably my favourite basketballer. So sort of the one under the stars. I was a huge Scottie Pippen fan. So not the star, but the guy underneath.
11: There you go. All right, there's a story.
13: You're going to love having Finn James producing you today then.
12: Yeah, well
13: number one LeBron James fan.
12: Oh, no, I'm not a LeBron James fan.
11: No. Yeah. If there's a bloke that should be six man, it's LeBron James.
12: He should almost be eighth man by now, shouldn't he?
11: Yeah, exactly. Something like
12: is
11: that.
12: Is his son better than him now?
11: No.
12: Okay.

0: Okay. Mate, there are guys running around in the cells NBL that are better than Bronny James, let's be honest.
1: Okay.
0: But that's a conversation for another day. You can drop that in with Finn. He'll love that chat. That and more coming your way after midday with Mark Stafford here on Sport Nation Mornings. We're going to get away to Nick Quinn and have a chat to him about racing. We'll talk that out of Australia and a few other things. See how the feeling is around the Socceroos ahead of the World Cup as well. And we're going to get your thoughts on who we should draft next for our Kiwis team. If we're going to select a Kiwi 17 to play a World Cup final in rugby league, which players should we get in? A lot of the big starters are already named, but there's a couple of positions that we're looking at, Chappy.
2: Oh, I think we have such an obvious pick here. I'm actually stunned that there is one position in particular, one person in particular that hasn't been taken. So running through it at the moment, Drive took Kalyn Ponga at fullback.
0: Mm.
2: Casey McLean taken by Breakfast at centre. Running it straight, Muli Talo on one wing. You and TJ took Dylan Brown.
0: Mm-hmm.
2: Arvo's had Jerome Hughes at halfback. You guys apparently also had the selector pick on who was captain. So James Fisher-Harris is playing prop and is skipper.
0: Obviously.
2: Moses Leota was taken as the prop by Drive. Arvo's had Isaiah Papali'i, Breki Nikora, and Breki also took Tarpiner. Mate, I think we have a very obvious pick here as the winger.
0: Oh, you're going the wing. Okay. Because no one's used a veto yet, and I'm tempted to use a veto.
2: For comedic purposes, or you actually just disagree?
0: Bit of both. I know that it would get a reaction, but I actually think that Charles Nicol-Klokstad is the nailed-on Kiwis fullback.
2: I don't even think he's top two at the moment.
0: Okay, all right. So, if it's not Kalyn Ponga, who is it for you then? Keanu Kinney?
2: Yeah, Kinney. I think there's an argument for that. I wouldn't make it, but there's an argument that Tua Piki could start ahead of Charns at fullback. I think if you're going to do that,
0: yeah,
2: not you personally, if that's going to happen, let's leave Bricky and Drive to do their thing, and we'll just sit back with the popcorn and just watch it all
0: unfold.
2: Happen.
0: Okay.
2: But I think there is such an obvious option at wing, wearing the number 2 jersey.
0: Yeah,
2: 8833. You got around 5 minutes to text through who you think we out of any of those we could still have. So wing, centre, hooker. And then 4 bench utilities. So bench back utility, bench middle, and 2 bench forwards. But I think there is such an obvious pick for the second wing.
0: Yeah, there you go. Text us through 8833 if you think we should use the veto. Then you can text that through too and tell us who you think we should veto. You might not think it should be the fullback. You might think it might be somewhere else.
2: Victor?
0: It could be the Victor veto. Where would he play in this team? He'd probably be an edge forward. So what, you're replacing Isaiah Papali'i with Victor veto?
2: Yeah, potentially. Wouldn't mind him coming off back of the scrum either.
0: Yeah, okay. All right, there's a few options there. 8833, the Signet Power Bank text machine. It is 11:30. This nonsense carries on for another half an hour with Nick Quinn next.
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13: It is 8 away from midday, and over the course of this week, each show has been taking a pick per show for the Kiwis team to play a World Cup final. Right, so it's a 17 including reserves. So we've been talking about that. I suggested CNK to fullback earlier, and Bob came in and said, what are you on, CNK? Well, just to back up what I'm talking about, right, if you've got Dylan Brown and Jerome Hughes as your halves, you want a solid fullback. You want somebody who can do the job properly. CNK's numbers are better than Kalen Ponga's on that front. He has a better tackle percentage by quite a way. His average tackle percentage is between 86 and 88% a season. Kalen Ponga's is from 69 to 75. Defensively, he's
14: is
13: not,
14: it also
13: he's not
14: the teams
13: greatest.
14: That they play in, though?
13: I suppose you could make that argument. But, I mean, if you're not making one-on-one tackles, then

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1: Yeah.
0: Cornwall man.
1: Cornwall man.
0: Had to leave Cornwall because he's a wicketkeeper in the Premier team. Who kept him out of it? Man who's going to join us on the show tomorrow, Rob Lynch, out of the MCC.
1: Oh, how good. And Richard, finally, love this. TV show adjacent. I used to watch Cheers, so I support the Boston Celtics and the Boston Red Sox.
0: So if you're a Yankees fan, it's because you watch Tables.
1: Or... Seinfeld.
0: Got him!
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